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So that's your 2 weeks on air, K97. 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

0: 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It's K97, it's Memphis Only Hip Hop and R&B. 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

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But you got to tune in again coming tomorrow. It's K97 is Memphis Only Hip Hop and R&B. Tasha Tui, thanks so much for tapping in with us. And yes, we're trying to hook you up not only with that, but also a trip to our iHeartRadio Music Festival. And we just announced the lineup today. Cardi B, Snoop Dogg, and many more. We're trying to give you trips and money. What's the issue? LMA's up next.

Kenny at 7. It's Memphis Only Hip Hop and R&B. Now, tomorrow, the NBA Finals Game 1 starts. Well, obviously, we ain't in it. But I feel out of both teams, I'm just naturally going to root for New York because they already lost their mind. All right? So who you think is going to win the finals? 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

0: RB to Usher too. Who do you think gonna win the finals?
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0: I just think the Knicks want it more. Like, they need it more for their team, for the city. Because they really gonna lose it. Wale's up next, and Cardi's on the way. It's K97.

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0: What tickets you want? I always tell people, just to make sure that we getting the right tickets, what tickets are you looking for?
1: And I love Bryson Tiller.
0: Okay, girl. We all love him. He just... You want to be antisocial sometimes. Yes, but he's coming October 6th to FedEx Forum. 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

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And that's going to be your shot. 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
0: Listen, they whooping my butt too. But we trying to hook you up with $2,500 in the USA giveaway. How to enter and what's your next shot to win in 9 minutes? I got French Key Glocks up next. It's K97.
2: I used to think about immature things. You know, like, do you love me? Do you want me? Are you gonna call me like you said you would? Is this really your real phone number?

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Thorough as f- don't need your jazz. Psychic as f- can reach up jazz. Zodiac sign, it must be a Gemini moon, cause we about to go half. Mistakenly, nobody been in a bag, but how many bodies done been in her bag?

Investigation. They know they talk that stick talk, that stick talk. They know we talk that lick talk, that lick talk. $10 million cash, friend. Started sipping syrup, I've been geeked there since. Gotta keep that heat on the seat there since.

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Blowing money fast like a cheetah. I've been in the trenches filled with hyenas. Boo got a spider whipping at

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So that's for 2B's. Thanks so much for tapping in with us. 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Hit that red mic and let me know what you need. What kind of cash you need to pay for what? All right. 3 minutes. We'll get into Rihanna up next. It's K97.

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Usually I'm sitting here telling you about how to win $1,000, but you know what? Today, this week, we talking about $2,500. Yes, we got this USA cash giveaway. And you got to tune in tomorrow to tell you what in 9 minutes. So, who says up next and go all the way? It's K97.

0: Olive Branch to South Haven. We gon' rock the show. You know, thanks for rocking with us. K97.
1: I used to think about immature things. 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

R&B. I just found out yesterday that Gunna is also a Gemini. But you know what I told you about them June male Geminis? They on some different stuff. All right, right now it's WGFT. Let's do Chris. 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It's K97.

0: 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You can edit those keywords in to win the trip and the tickets, because Cardi B and Snoop Dogg just got announced in the lineup. 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
1: Yeah, bike sputtering on me.
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All right, I got Khaled up next. 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
2: Yeah.
3: I used to think about immature things. 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

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Zodiac sign, it must be a Gemini moon, cause we about to go half. 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
1: I used to think about immature things. 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

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Zodiac sign, it must be a Gemini moon, cause we about to go half. Mistakenly, nobody been in a bag, but how many bodies done been in her bag?

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0: Ladies and gentlemen, Marlon Wayans.
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0: Welcome back.
3: Thank you, man. Always, always pleasure to be back.
2: Y'all smell like money.
4: Oh,
2: I like it.
1: Really?
2: Yeah, you smell like money. You don't change. Beard all shaped up. You don't change. Look at you, smell like money. Your suit now tight. I see you. Expensive suits. Look at you.
1: He changed his diet.
2: Yeah?
1: He changed his diet. It used to be just for
2: and his diet. He stopped eating fried tostones.
0: Now, I'm not Latino.
2: You're not?
0: No.
2: I thought you were Dominican this whole damn time.
0: Yeah. I am not. I'm black. Like black.
1: Man,
0: black.
1: Get
0: black.
1: The black. Out of here,
0: yes.
1: Man.
0: You're not Dominican. No, I'm not Dominican.
2: Not Susio Negrito.
0: No, Susio Negrito. No,
2: nobody in your family. Nobody in your family. No, nobody. Nobody. Nobody.
0: Well, welcome. You got Scary Movie in theaters on the 5th.
2: Yes.
0: Oh. How's it feel to be back with the franchise and doing what you were supposed to be doing?
3: Everything is God. That's what it feels like. It feels like you go on this long journey and, you know, serendipity happens. It's like, you know, there's something that was there that got stripped away. And now you got this opportunity to do it again and do it bigger and better at a time in the world where I think the world needs these laughs the most. Mm-hmm. And so, you know, here we are. God wanted us to do this. It's funny. My dad is responsible for us doing this movie. Cause,
1: really?
3: Wow. Yeah, because my dad, when he was, you know, when he was dying, he was like, you know, he was in the hospital. He was like, I want you and your brothers to work together again. And I was like, oh, I was like, you know how hard it is to get four black men on the same page? Yeah. You know, that's why New Edition keep breaking up. You know, we got four Bobby Browns in our group.

0: saying?
1: Yeah.
0: Well, four tops. There's only two of them left. Mm. It's hard to keep that kind of, you know, stuff going. So I was like, I don't know if it's going to happen, Pop. He was like, come on. You guys do magic together. I said, all right. I said, all right. He goes, I know, Pop. He goes, for me.
2: Wow.
0: I said, all right, for you. He said, you promise. I was like, damn, this. I was like, all right. I promise. And he made me shake his hand. I shook his hand. And then, you know, a couple, like, days later, my dad was gone.
2: Wow.
0: Mm. But, you know, my dad raised me on the Bible. And first things in the Bible is honor thy mother and father, for that sure. days on this world, earth will yeah. be longer.
3: That's right.
0: So I listened to my dad, I listened to what my parents wanted, and I made sure this movie happened. And we made it happen, and, you know, hopefully this will be the biggest one, you know? My dad saw something. Him and God saw something, mm-hmm. you know? So I think they knew the world needed a lab. And it wasn't like his deathbed. It wasn't like yeah. my dad's last wish was, I want you boys to get together and do them jokes together. I want you to do them fight jokes. That's my last wish. More on the ceiling, you know? Hey, put another and Sean's here. It wasn't his last wish. But again, I'm sorry.
2: I was going to say, is that a real story? Or is that just a story yes. you told the brothers to get everybody together?
0: No, that was a real story. And the didn't believe me. I'm like, that's what he wanted. Right, right. Yeah, right, Molly.
3: Did you have to talk Sean into it, though?
0: Or yeah, I took him into it. I hypnotized this. Sean be like, I'm good. Sean don't really care about this grind like I do. We're different. We've always been different. I like this grind. This is what I do. I was born here to do this. Mm-hmm. I didn't understand my calling in terms of stand-up till I really started doing it. I was like, wait, mm-hmm. this is what it is?
2: Wow.
0: That shit is crack to me. Mm-hmm. Yeah. The dopamine mm-hmm. levels is up here. I like doing this. I like to chase. My brother Sean likes to chill, and he likes to do it at his pace. And so I'm going to keep on doing this, and whenever he's ready, yo, let's jump into another one. Let's jump into another one. But watching him on this movie, and he's hilarious in the movie, you just see how much he missed it.
3: I understand why you don't take Sean out too much.
1: I was about to say what you had to say.
2: He's on an interview with L'Oreal.
3: Yeah, I understand.
0: I was there. What are you talking about? Oh, you know what I mean? Like, whoa. I'm trying to stop my that gang out.
3: I can see why you don't take Sean out.
0: Like, oh, boy. I keep telling him, I was like, yo, Charlamagne, you with the wrong wind.
2: I know.
1: I love Sean.
0: I know you discolorated keep picking on Sean. There's always a nigga with three different color blacks on the Sean. You three black, leave this alone.
2: So Sean,
0: why don't you discolorate because you're angry?
2: He said, why?
0: Let this pretty even skin.
2: Because
0: Sean be minding his business.
3: I see.
0: You know what I mean? And then, you know, I mean, leave the brother alone. Why are you, and Aries was like, why you care about what he always wearing shades? Let the wear shades.
1: Yeah.
0: He wears shades in the shower. I haven't seen Sean's eyes in 15 years. I don't know if he got eyes behind them shades. I don't know. He wore them to dinner with my parents, wore them at the funeral. I thought those was his eyes. Why the you care? You need the shades with your black ass eyes. Anybody need shades? You do. Leave my brother alone.
2: About 2 weeks ago, because both of y'all was on the schedule, and then he was like, yeah, we was on the air. He's like, I can't wait to see both of them come up here, man, because, you know, both of y'all have grown. And I said, man, don't remind that what happened.
1: I'm so
2: after
1: pissed.
2: What we just saw.
0: Like, I ain't got to remind him. Sean already remember. Sean don't come here because he don't want to you up.
1: I'm like,
0: Sean knows him. He's like, yo, he going to say something smart.
3: But I tried. I was like, now, y'all both evolved. Y'all both grown.
0: I told him. I said, look, a Charlamagne, he grew up. He's right. in therapy. He ain't all them different colors. He only two black now. He's a better man. He rich, making money. Yeah. I said, he passed that. Sean's like, I don't know, just in case. You know what I mean?
1: Yeah.
0: Because he don't want to risk his money. Sean's not that dude. Let me tell you something. Sean, this is how funny Sean is. Back in the day, it was this kid, right? Sean talking to Sean. Sean talking back. This kid, Mike. And the kid was like, Sean was like, I'll fuck you up. Mike was like, right, right. He said, you think I'm playing? Right, right. Sean said, say right one more time. He said, right, right. Sean said, nah, left. And bam, punched him in the face with a left hand.
1: Damn.
0: That's how Sean's not that guy.
1: Yeah.
0: So when I say, you know, I know y'all gonna bring it up, you know.
2: No, I wouldn't have brought it up.
0: We on the Breakfast Club. Y'all gonna bring up.
3: That was 20, what, years ago?
2: And when I tell you on the air, why are you bringing that up?
0: But I'm trying to, I think he's a step closer. He walked toward the building and turned around. But I think next time, I think he gonna come on.
3: I gotta put him on FaceTime one time. Just put Charlamagne on FaceTime so they can have a conversation.
2: You could tell with the Aries interview. Like, that wasn't like some interview, I'll f*** you up. That was some, keep this at home wherever y'all keep him at. Because he don't need to be out.
1: Keep him in a cage. Yeah. Yeah. To be out. That was like, yo, don't be playing with Sean. Sean ain't that dude. He sit there with, and Sean was funny because he was like, he's a bitch. I said, what? Hold on, wait, Sean. Where we going with this? He's a and then Aries' response was, yeah, but what about his stand-up, though? And Sean's like, I said you a bitch. Mm. Let's discuss that.
2: Damn.
1: And then we could talk about my stand-up.
2: Damn.
4: See. Well, can you tell him that I
1: because you bring in the wrong dude, that's Sean mind his business. Yeah. And, you know, Aries, I ain't never had a problem with Aries. We ain't got no problem. I wish the brother nothing but love. Why is my name in your mouth? Well, I'm doing this. I have this problem with DJ Vlad. You know, me and Vlad over it. But for you to talk about my price, if I say on your platform, you got to pay me this, then that's what you're going to pay me because that's what I feel my value is worth. Mm-hmm. But it's not for you as a black man to go on a white man's platform and discuss my value. Mm. He has, because Vlad, he was asking everybody, you know, hey, D.L. Hughley, that's not my business, right? Mm-hmm. Hey, Tony Yayo, yo, Black, that's not my business. You know, then he asked Aries. Aries, well, you got to ask yourself, is the juice worth the squeeze? If you talking about Marlon Wayans, you talking about, is the juice worth the squeeze? Mm-hmm. Hold up, first of all, why are you talking about my money? Mm-hmm. Why do you have an opinion? I don't have an opinion about your money. When you sound like a old coon, a slave. You sound like that Sam Jackson played in Django. Boss, if in the juice is worth the squeeze, boss. That's all I need to say, boss. Is that juice worth the squeeze, boss? Now, fast forward to who's in the beef with Vlad trying to get their money.
2: That's
1: and
2: true.
1: Vlad, once again, putting your stuff public, that's a bad negotiation tactic, first of all, Vlad. And I don't sit there and go, hey, Vlad, boss, is the juice worth the squeeze? That's between you and that man. I wish you get your money, Aries. But you ain't got to sit there and try and drag me down. He talk about my stand-up. He talk about this. He always got something smart to say. Mm-hmm. And one day, he going to around. He going to see Sean. And before Sean beat that ass, because it will happen. And, you know, we doing more than just stand-up. Like, we got money that we making, right? So I'm like, yo, and people sue nowadays. They get litigious. And before Sean beat that ass, I'm going to hold my brother back. I'm going to say, Sean, hey, is the juice worth the squeeze?
4: Right?
1: And Sean's going to go, nah, left. Leave alone. Leave the sleeping giants alone, man. That's all.
2: Oh, you're right.
1: I ain't bother you about your little creepy pedophile sketch. Leave us the fuck alone, bro.
2: Damn.
3: All right, we got more with Marlon Wayans when we come back. Don't move. It's The Breakfast Club. Good morning.
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0: DJ NV, Jess Hilarious, Charlamagne Tha God, we are the Breakfast Club. We're still kicking it with Marlon Wayans. Did you see the Diddy tape?
1: Man, what the f*** kind of segue is that?
2: What
1: was
2: that?
3: No balls.
2: What is this segue? You seen the Diddy tape? What? Why is it all b***s? No gun. He's just in there filling
4: Pretty much, a lot of ass.
2: Oh, y'all looked at the whole thing?
4: Yeah. As a woman, I'm safe to look at it. I didn't get through the whole 40, but it's not. Envy watched it a few times.
0: I didn't watch it a few times. It's 39-28, but
1: Diddy,
0: I didn't watch it.
1: Diddy said we should free Diddy because he suffered enough because he was born with no feet.
4: Yeah, man.
1: That was crazy.
4: It is crazy.
2: Who said that?
1: 50 Cent, man.
2: Oh, that's wild.
4: Right. And then you that think is
2: wild.
4: Joking.
2: That is wild work. I ain't bothering nothing 50s. Hey, I don't want no more 50 smoke. I'm down. I don't want no Diddy smoke. I didn't watch it. I didn't see it. I don't want to see it.
4: The juice ain't worth the squeeze.
0: The juice ain't worth the squeeze.
4: It's not worth the squeeze.
2: Well, I mean, explains it. You know what I mean? At least he wants to satisfy the girls. If he ain't got it, you know,
4: maybe the other guy do.
2: He got. You got money to bring in some stunt.
1: How was it when you and 50 met?
2: It was fine. I mean, me and 50, we never had no beef like that. That's just, you know, between, you know, it was never like that. I was, you know, it was two guys talking. Mm-hmm. He's a troll. I'm a troll. And, you know, end of the day, you know, I'm going to do business with him at some point. There was a movie we talked about doing years ago. I'm doing another movie right now with Kiki Palmer that I wrote and produced. And I'm really thinking, going, I want to put something together and put him in it. You know, I ain't got no beef. I got no beef with no black man. Mm-hmm. Or black man with three colors. I'd have no beef with nobody. I am here for peace and love and black integrity and everybody do well, black, white, everybody. I want people to have a good life. Just leave me alone.
1: Mm-hmm. What do you think, what's the biggest misconception comedians have about audiences right now?
2: That they're sensitive. Mm. I don't think they're sensitive. I think we're trying to find our footing. I think social media is a place that makes everybody got an opinion about jokes. There was a time where you didn't have that conversation where if somebody was offended about a joke, well, that was on them. Now they don't agree with something, they put it out there. And then the narratives are picked up by the media and now it becomes a big story. But at the end of the day, every joke you tell, there's going to be a casualty to every war. When you're telling jokes, there's a casualty to every war. And the casualty is somebody's feelings going to be hurt. Mm. Now, a good joke, if I'm playing a 1,000-seater and I tell a joke and 995 people laugh and five people walk out, those some bitch-ass that's a great joke.
4: Good joke.
2: Now, if I tell a joke and 995 people walk out and five people are laughing, well, I may want to work on that material a little bit. You know, that joke didn't land. But maybe to the five people, which gives me inspiration to go, oh, but there's something in there. Right. I'm not going to be afraid to keep going because one day I'll tell the joke and it's going to be the right way where everybody laughs. The audience is not sensitive. I just think you can't be offensive to just be offensive. You got to be offensive to be funny. Mm-hmm. There's a way to do things and you could say anything, but you got to do it with kids' gloves. We never try to be offensive. We just try to be funny.
5: I saw you say Tony Hinchcliffe's joke at the George Floyd joke at the roast wasn't funny.
2: The juice wasn't worth the squeeze.
1: Wasn't worth the squeeze.
2: Wasn't worth the squeeze. Like, look, in Scary Movie, there was things that I thought was hilarious, but I'm a comedian and I have a darker sense of humor. But when you're doing entertainment, you have an audience and you can't offend most of your audience. So for me, I looked and was like, yeah, that joke went too far. Mm. Yeah. That joke, I mean, it's funny. 60% of the audience laughed. 20% didn't think it was funny. And 20% is on the fence. Mm. Not worth it. Mm. Not worth it. I got too many jokes in this movie to, because if you tell a bad joke, it stains the whole entertainment value of what you put together. Mm-hmm. The whole roast, because Tony Hinchcliffe get a joke and maybe 5-6 other jokes, or maybe 20 of the jokes, made you look, and the whole thing left a bad taste in your mouth. But that's not the entirety of it. Mm-hmm. But if they would have took out some of those things that was offensive, they took out some of those things, you would have really enjoyed the roast. Yeah. Basically, what I'm saying is don't do a live roast ever again. Don't do it. You can film it live, but you have to be able to have time to go, nope, that got to come out. If I did Scary Movie live, I would never. Mm-hmm. Why? Because I need time to sit with the audience and go, oh, no, that went too far. Mm. That's ugly. Talking about, I don't need to talk about that topic. I didn't hit the right joke. It wasn't funny enough for me to go there. It just made them feel bad. So let me take that out. And if he would have did that and had the time to really sit there in editing and make those proper decisions as a producer, then I think he would have avoided a lot of these problems. But in comedy, I'm not mad that comedians are trying different material. That's every night at the Comedy Store. Mm. Not every joke works. And see, when you see a special, you don't know how many jokes we tried that blew up in our face, that bombed that night, that before you get to these minutes in this hour, that actually works. There's some things in sets that don't work. Mm-hmm. But don't do a live roast, because you got to be able to go, no, I got to take that out. I got to take that out. Why? Because it leaves the audience feeling a certain way. We don't need to go there. And that's what I think. That would be my advice, is don't do it live. Some things you just don't do live.
1: And I got a dog sense of humor. I like to laugh, but I don't see the funny in somebody's violent, tragic death. Nah. I don't care if it's George Floyd, Charlie Kirk, Cheryl Underwood's husband committed suicide.
2: Yeah, Pete, it was a lot.
1: His dad.
2: It was a lot.
1: It's like, I don't see the humor.
2: It was a lot. It was a lot. The devil wrote some of them sets. The devil's like, what about the one where Cheryl's husband hung herself? How about you, monkey? But devil was at work that day. Yeah.
0: Well, this Friday, Scary Movie's out this Friday. And we appreciate you for joining us. Next time, you got to bring
2: Thank
0: Sean.
2: Y'all.
0: Next time, bring Sean.
2: And I will.
0: Even if we got to tie Charlamagne up, just bring Sean.
2: No, you got to tie Sean up. You got to bring Sean in here in a dog cage. No, Sean, let me tell you, Sean hit hard.
1: And he looked big as in that video with Lil' Hell. I met the Hitler. How big is Sean when
2: Sean's strong as Let me tell you something. We go to the same boxing instructor. And, you know, I'm fast. I hit the pass. Pop, pop, pop, pop, pop. He's wilding quick. You know, Sean hit them pads. Pop! Trainer took the gloves off like he got monkey strength. That hit hard. You sure he ain't on the spectrum? He got spectrum strength.
1: You also, as a black man, got to recognize when another black man got wish wood in it. Wherever y'all been going, Sean got wish
2: wood. That's why I try to keep it light. I try to keep it, and I try to tell people, leave him alone. Leave him alone. He ain't bothering you. Don't bother him. Please. I'm trying.
1: Salute to Sean, man.
2: Salute to Sean.
1: Cut it out, Envy.
0: What?
2: No, but I'm gonna have him come here. But don't be saying no slick, like no footsie or nothing.
1: That
2: dumb.
1: Was him. That's what I said.
2: No, you said the footsie thing.
1: We brought that up a couple weeks ago. I'm like, why are you bringing that
2: Sean
1: up?
2: Sean, come up here. Sean, come in here.
0: If he hits you, I'm gonna jump you. I'm gonna jump with you. Me and Sean, gonna jump.
2: We all gotta fight.
5: No,
2: we don't.
5: No,
1: Sean's
2: up. Oh, okay. I was like, yo, I thought you were jumping my brother. Now we gotta cuckoo.
1: If you do that, just squeeze somebody's ass.
2: Oh, here you go.
0: No, man. There you have it. Marlon Wayans. It's the Breakfast Club.
2: Thank y'all for having me. Scary Movie. Go see it. It's for the culture.

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1: What is the Breakfast Club?
2: You're wild.
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5: 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With gang gang.
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1: How y'all feel out there? I feel blessed, black, and highly favored. Happy to be here. Another day to serve our beautiful listeners. Good morning. Okay, there
0: you forgot what day it was?
1: No, I didn't. It's when people come in here and mess with my headphones and things be off a little bit. You know what I'm saying? There's a rhythm to every day. That's what people don't realize about this radio thing. There's a rhythm.
0: Yes.
1: So when your rhythm be off just a little bit, because I put my headphones on and didn't hear anything, so it threw my rhythm off.
2: Somebody's you know what I'm playing saying? With your stuff.
0: Well, it is hump day. It's Wednesday, middle of the week. What's up, Jess? How you feeling?
2: Feel good. Yo, my sister came into town, Naya. I love my little sister. I haven't seen her.
1: She's gay.
2: She's very gay.
0: Jesus, you had to leave with that.
2: Pride Month.
0: Yes.
1: Happy Pride Month.
2: She actually came with her girlfriend, so that's the perfect segue.
0: Wow.
2: And they went to go see Summer Walker last night or whatever, so they stayed at my spot last night. And I just miss her. I really miss my little sister. She used to be around me every day.
0: That's
2: attached
0: right.
2: To the
1: and
2: hip.
1: Then she got a girlfriend.
2: And
1: good.
2: Then she went gay, and yeah. And that's good.
1: Dropping the clues bombs for
2: when she was straight, she was around me all the time. She get gay, she don't know me.
0: Well, she got a girl.
2: I know, but she had a boy before she went gay. And she was always with me. She ain't was never with that nigga. She ain't care.
0: Well, now she
2: cares. That girl is keeping her tucked off, man. I'm like,
1: And they've been together for a while, so that's good.
2: Yeah, like 2 years.
1: See what I'm saying?
0: That's dope.
2: I know.
1: Get you a 7-speed. Is she somebody who knows how to use one of them 7-speed strap-ons, boy?
2: Yo, okay? Shut up.
1: Listen, I got daddy-daughter field day today, so I won't be here with y'all too much longer, all right? I got a couple hours.
0: Yeah, I got field day today, too.
2: Daddy-daughter field day? What is that? What
0: my
2: is
0: wife's, no my wife's gonna take the first half. I'm gonna take the second half. They do what activities, it, so it's like competitions. You do activities like, I don't know if they still do the beanbag thing, where they, you know, you hop in the beanbag and you do running activities.
2: Like family reunion games, but it's with the school.
0: With the school, yeah.
1: Well, they put my 4-year-old, so I'm sure it'll be
2: the baby girl.
1: Silly stuff like that.
0: But they might throw balloons and stuff, yeah.
2: That's what's up.
0: I got mine. It's for my 9-year-old.
1: Nah, it's for my 4-year-old, so I'm happy I get to do it.
0: Yeah.
1: That's cool. How you have to look at life, right? Like, we get to do the things that we get to do. I
0: That's
1: get
0: right.
1: to go to my daddy daughter's field day today.
0: Yeah.
1: And be with my daughter and spend time and do all that. I ain't getting no beanbag though.
2: Why, yo?
1: What's the beanbag when you jump in the thing?
0: It's like the pillow or the pillowcase. So you jump in the pillowcase,
1: you
0: gotta jump
1: in real life?
2: And you race. Yes. I used to have that game at my family reunion for all the kids.
1: Yeah, I see that in movies. I ain't never seen that in real life. I don't think they're doing that no more. That's some stuff from the 1900s.
2: So what? Yo, it's still fun.
0: Yeah, they still do that.
1: They do.
0: Because you race back and forth. Yeah, the dads always look stupid, so that's why they do it. The kids love it.
2: Oregon Trail was back in the day.
0: That was back in the day.
1: Yeah, that was the 1900s, absolutely.
0: Yeah, that way I got a field day, too. My wife's going to take the first half. I'm going to take the second half. And today is London's birthday. She's a teenager now.
2: Oh, happy birthday, London.
0: Yeah, she
1: happy
0: is
1: birthday,
0: 13.
1: Paris.
0: No, it's London, sir, not Paris.
1: Oh, London.
0: London,
1: oh,
0: London, London City, yes. So it's her birthday today. So we're going to be doing a bunch of stuff with her after work today as well. All right. Well, let's get the show cracking. Jeezy will be joining us this morning.
1: Come on now. Man.
0: Now, you know, Jeezy's doing a residency in Vegas at the Planet Hollywood.
1: I'm going next month.
0: He put it on himself. So he's paying for everything.
2: That's what's up.
0: He's doing everything. He's providing the sound, the orchestra, and all the special guests. He's taking care of everything. So,
1: but that's what it is. Oh, it's an orchestra, and it's a black tie event.
0: Yes.
1: Mm. Okay. It ain't like how when we came up on Jeezy in the early 2000s, when we had our white tees on.
2: Big ass,
1: you know
2: dress,
1: saying?
2: White,
0: that's right.
2: White tees,
1: nah,
2: big ass jeans.
1: Nah. We corporate thugging for real.
2: That's
1: now.
2: What's up.
0: That's right. And then we got front page news coming up. And don't forget, get it off your chest. Phone lines are wide open. 800-585-1051. If there's some things that's bothering you or some things that's in the way and you just want to get things off or get some ish off your chest, you can call us up right now. Let's start the show off with some Jeezy. Front page news is next. It's The Breakfast Club. Good morning.
4: Oh, this is that right here.

0: It's DJ Envy, Jess Hilarious, Charlamagne Tha God. We are the Breakfast Club. Let's get in some front page news. Now, tonight is game one. San Antonio Spurs take on the New York Knicks in San Antonio. I'm super duper excited. I think the game starts at 8 or 8:30, so I will be watching.
1: I got the Knicks in six, man.
0: I got the Knicks in five.
1: I don't know about no five.
0: I got the Knicks in five.
1: But I got the Knicks in six.
0: And Knicks, I think we're
1: Knicks
0: take
1: in
0: it
1: five
0: tonight.
1: Is a bit much. Knicks in six, I got them in six. San Antonio is a great, great, very talented team, but they're very young. And yes. Neither one of these teams have been to the NBA Finals. Neither one of these teams in this, you know,
0: this
1: passion.
0: This era has
1: been into the NBA Finals. But I just feel like it's the Knicks,
0: yes.
1: A bunch of grown men playing against some young men. You know what I mean? Mm. Some little boys almost. I just think the grown men.
0: Yeah, they're young. They're
1: the
0: young.
1: Grown men is going to prevail. That's what I believe.
0: But they're good young men. Them young men are busy.
1: Absolutely. 100%. But I got Knicks in six.
0: What's up, Mimi?
1: But that means nothing because I'm a Dallas Cowboy fan.
0: Yeah, I say Knicks in five.
1: I say Super Bowl every year.
2: Good morning.
3: Good morning, NB, Jess, Charlamagne. How y'all doing this morning?
1: Good. Mimi Brown.
3: Good morning. So we start with the White House Correspondents' Dinner officially getting a do-over. So the annual event, which was interrupted back in April after Cole Thomas Allen allegedly opened fire at a security checkpoint inside the hotel, has now been rescheduled for July 24th at the Waldorf Astoria in Washington.
1: Nobody got time for
3: that. Now, if you remember... Yeah, if you remember, President Trump, Vice President J.D. Vance, members of the cabinet, reporters, celebrities, and political insiders, they were all inside that building when a security rushed people out after that shooting scare. Now, authorities say Allen, he never actually made it into the main ballroom before being stopped by security, but he's now facing attempted assassination charges and multiple gun charges. The White House Correspondents Association says the new event will have much tighter security, stricter rules, stricter access, and a much smaller guest list. President Trump says not only does he plan to attend, he plans to speak at the event. And on social media, Trump said the country cannot let violence, quote, change our way of life, while also joking that the dinner will be the hottest ticket in town.
1: I tell you one thing, I don't know about y'all, but any event that I've heard about where there was a shooting, I'm not going back. Okay?
3: Right?
0: And not only that, I think Trump needs to look at a security team. Like, they're getting too close to Donald Trump. Like, we're supposed to have the best security, military, Secret Service, FBI in the world.
4: Mm-hmm.
0: But the fact that they keep getting this close to Trump, that would scare me a little bit.
4: Crazy.
3: Mm-hmm, on several occasions. And we have some election results coming in from California this morning. Los Angeles Mayor Karen Bass is officially headed to a November runoff election, setting up what could become one of the most closely watched political races in the country. Now, Bass has faced heavy criticism over how she handled the wildfire recovery efforts here in Los Angeles. And she was truly, a lot of questions they were asking if she was truly prepared for a disaster that size. But she also, though, has strong report from labor unions, business groups, and several city leaders who say she's made progress. And she stood up to the Trump administration during federal immigration raids here in Southern California. But now the big question is who she will face off against in November. It hasn't been officially called, but it's looking like it will be Spencer Pratt, the reality TV star from The Hills. Some reporters caught up with him last night, and this is what he had to say.
5: What's the next step now, Spencer? What is it so your message can spread to Los Angeles to get you over the edge?
6: Well, now I have 5 months to get deep into every community that hasn't heard my message. Again, Mayor Bass, this is the first time what since 2005 an incumbent is going to a runoff. This is not a candidate that I'm too concerned about. So,
5: Spencer, are you...
1: So, Mimi, let me ask you a question, because you out there in California, L.A., what does that tell us? Is that more of an indictment of what Karen Bass hasn't done, or is Spencer Pratt just running a great campaign?
3: I don't think Spencer Pratt is running a great campaign. In fact, I think Spencer Pratt is just winging it. Mm. I think what happened is Spencer Pratt lost his home in the wildfires in Palisades. His parents lost their home. And so he's running off of anger, and he's touching a point where people feel like no one has done anything. Rebuilding has stalled. People are still not in their homes.
0: So they relate.
3: They don't know when they'll be in it. And so he's touching on that. Mm. You know, when you see him now, he kind of just looks like he doesn't know what he's doing, but he's
1: connected
3: with people.
1: Yep.
3: Yes, mm-hmm. Because of what they lost. And so I think that's what we're seeing playing out right now, because you look at Karen Bass, she's a career, you know, a politician, she's congresswoman, and now she's mayor, and she's been doing this for a long time. And to have a reality star come in and now you're forced into a runoff, there has not been a runoff in LA in about, I want to say, more than 20 years. So the incumbent usually just picks up all, you know, gets over 50% of the vote. And that did not happen last night.
1: Yeah, it feels like people are tired of career politicians and sounds like they want folks that they feel like they can connect with. And that's what it seems like Spencer Pratt is doing.
4: That's right.
3: Yeah. And really quickly, while the governor's race has not been called, it looks like it will be Javier Becerra, and he will face off against Republican Steve Hilton for governor. So we will continue to watch that race as well.
1: Okay.
3: And coming up at... So, I'm sorry?
1: No, is that okay?
3: Okay. And coming up at 7, Mayor Mondani, he signed a very important executive order earlier this week. And I think kids across the city there in New York City are going to be very happy about this. We'll talk about it in the next hour.
0: All right. Everybody else, get it off your chest. 800-585-1051. If you need to vent, phone lines are wide open. Call us up now. It's The Breakfast Club. Good morning.
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14: Good morning. We have a new wreck on Elvis Presley Boulevard at Norris Road. That's Elvis Presley Boulevard at Norris. Road work will slow you down on eastbound 40 between Chelsea and Watkins. The right two lanes are the only lanes open out there. That's already causing a delay in that area. And a reminder that right lane is blocked on eastbound Quince at White Station Road. With traffic, I'm Heather York.
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0: This is your time to get it off your chest. 800-585-1051. 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
1: Hello, who's this?
2: This is Troy from Primus.
3: Peace. What up, Troy?
1: Troy, what up? Get it off your chest,
4: Good
1: Troy.
4: Good morning.
2: I want to get off my chest about why you guys are not talking about the Epstein files, why you're just not, you know, discussing the historical perspective of how and why they set up, trying to set up Epstein, and why they're controlling all the media. I just want to get that off my chest. We can't let it go. We can't let it ride. We got to keep pushing, pressing as to why the Zionist Jews get up on stuff. We can talk about black this, black that, Kevin Hart, but anything about a Jew, now we're anti-Semitic. So we want to talk about that and get the bigger picture and perspective on that.
3: Well, you went to you named about three different topics, sir. Which one do you want to stick
2: the
3: with?
2: It's all tied to the Zionist Jews. The Epstein files, they set up the Jews from Israel, they set them up on island to get dirt on world leaders and politicians. How our money is going to APAC. That's the main part of what I want to discuss. And I want y'all to keep that in the headline and not let it slide.
1: All right. Thank you, brother. All right. That's Troy.
3: That's all he had?
1: That's all he had. Hello, who's this?
5: This is Keisha.
1: Hey, Keisha. Good
3: morning, Keisha. How are you?
1: Get it off your chest, Keisha.
5: Well, my question is to Charlamagne, how do you feel about the Ricky Chow, the trial that happened?
3: Oh, I gave Donkey the day to Ricky Chow yesterday. I mean, you know, I don't understand how, you know, somebody can be found not guilty if they chased the young man, you know, down and shot him in his back. Like, I understand that the young man had a gun, but I don't see what the gun had to do in that situation.
1: Well, they said he dropped the gun. They said he didn't steal anything. They said he was running out, and they shot him in the back.
3: I mean, just said that.
1: It's simple. I'm agreeing with you. It's easy to say, yeah.
5: Yeah, and that's my take on it as well. I was just really hurt by the situation. I really thought he was going to be convicted. And it just really shows that South Carolina does not value of black life to me.
3: Well, I mean, I don't know about that because, I mean, you look at a situation like, you know, Walter Scott, that police officer, what was his name? Michael Slager, I think his name was. Mm-hmm. He's in jail for a similar situation. I think that the charge, somebody said this to me yesterday. They was like, they thought the charge should have been manslaughter. They think they would have got him on manslaughter. But if chasing somebody down and shooting them in the back isn't first degree murder, I don't know what is.
1: Absolutely.
5: Exactly. I really thought it looked more interesting, but I just feel like it was some BS.
3: Yeah, and I was looking at a video yesterday, man, and the young man was walking out of the store. He ain't start running until he saw them coming after him.
1: Yeah.
3: Yeah, he was just walking calmly out the store, and then I guess he saw them coming after him, and he took off.
1: He took off, yeah. Mm. That was definitely foul. But you definitely did Donkey today, and you can check it out on Netflix or, yeah, Netflix. And I think the our Instagram page has it up as well.
3: And YouTube.
1: And YouTube. Get it off your chest. 800-585-1051. If you need to vent, hit us up now. It's The Breakfast Club. Good morning.
0: The Breakfast Club.
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10: On your Tuesday night, I'm Fox 13 Chief Meteorologist Andrew Humphrey, Severe Weather Center 13, and excellent weather is back. We've got clear, calm conditions for tonight, cool and comfortable. We can sleep safely with the windows up and air out our homes. Overnight lows in the 50s and low 60s. On your Wednesday, grab your sunblock, grab your sunglasses, beautiful sunshine, excellent car wash day, seasonably warm, comfortable humidity with highs near 85 degrees. Same thing on Thursday, same thing on Friday. Next chance of rain does not appear until the second half of the weekend. I'm Fox 13 Chief Meteorologist Andrew Humphrey. Enjoy the rest of your week.
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6: Good morning. Right now, things look pretty good out there. We are wreck free, but you can expect some road work to slow you down on North and Southbound Lamar Avenue. Between Shelby Drive and South Goodlett Street, they're widening the roadway in that area. We also have construction on eastbound North Parkway between Danny Thomas and North Dunlap Street. Allow yourself some extra time in that area. With traffic, I'm Heather York.
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0: Charlamagne, Envy, what up? Are we live?
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0: We can get on the phone right now. He'll tell you what it is.
2: We live?
3: Hello, who's this?
4: Yo, this is Carlos from Orlando.
3: Carlos from Orlando.
2: Good morning.
3: What up? Get it off your chest, Carlos.
4: I'm from Jersey, but I want to say, man, happy birthday to your daughter, Envy.
3: Thank you.
4: London, that's her name?
3: London, yeah.
4: And my son's birthday is today. He turned 11, you know what I'm saying? So, happy birthday to them kids, you know what I'm saying?
3: Well, enjoy the moments, man. They get big and old so fast, yeah. So enjoy,
5: yes,
3: enjoy, enjoy.
4: Yo, I was born in 1971, man.
5: 1971.
4: You know what I'm saying? So, yo, yeah. You know what I'm saying? So, yeah, I just want to give good energy out there. Hey, Jeff.
6: What's up?
4: I love you, man.
6: I love you, too. You know what I'm saying?
4: I love you. You know what I'm saying? Hey, Lauren. Lauren, if she's there.
6: Hey.
4: You know what I'm saying? I love her, too. You know what I'm saying? Charlamagne.
5: Don't tell
4: man,
5: me
4: you're
6: come on.
4: You're a man of very, hey. Very wise and very... I'm saying I appreciate you, man.
5: Thank you, my brother. I appreciate you, too, man.
6: Because you're very wise.
4: Thanks. Good energy, man. Everybody have a good day today.
3: You too,
5: we
3: brother.
5: Appreciate that. That's what I'm talking about. Sending you that positive energy, love, and light right back, my brother.
3: Hello, who's this?
7: Hey, this is Tashim. How y'all doing?
3: Tashim, what up?
6: Hey, Tashim. I like that name. Chest. That's pretty cool.
7: What's going on, Jess? What's going on, Envy? What's going on, Charlamagne?
5: He's my
6: what's
5: guy.
6: Going on
7: about the Knicks series?
5: Knicks is six.
7: I think it's probably going to go seven.
3: I think Knicks and
5: five. That wouldn't surprise me. That Knicks and five thing is crazy.
3: And I think they're taking game one tonight.
5: Envy wouldn't bet on
7: that. I think it's going to go in seven because they're both talented, and I think it didn't go either way. And if Wimby has a big game, I don't know if Cat can stop him.
5: I just don't understand why people are sleeping on the Knicks. Like, I'm like, damn, y'all watch what the Knicks have been doing in the playoffs? Like,
3: yes.
5: And the Knicks.
7: I mean, the Knicks, they did what they're supposed to do.
5: Yes.
7: But this is the ultimate test.
5: Is it, though? Like, come on, man. The Spurs are very young. You know what I mean? They're like young boys out there going against some grown men. Is it the ultimate test? Like, they're not like NBA champions either.
3: They're
7: the
3: amazing squad.
7: Yeah, to get to the finals to win is the ultimate test.
5: It is. Okay. I thought you meant like the Spurs are the ultimate
3: test. They're an amazing squad. They did what they had to do. They took out OKC. They took out a bunch of teams. So I think they deserve to be there, but I think my Knicks going to take them.
5: Knicks and six. Knicks and five is crazy.
3: Knicks and five.
5: Against the Spurs. That's the
7: I mean, I hope they do win. I hope the Knicks do win, but it's probably going to go seven.
5: I can see it going 7-2. That ain't a shock.
3: But thank you for calling, brother.
7: No problem.
3: Get it off your chest. 800-585-1051. Did you know that Red Lobster in Times Square is closing?
5: No.
3: Yes. Red really? Lobster in Times
5: ain't
3: Square.
5: Ain't nobody buying no Cheddar Bay biscuits, man.
3: They said because, I guess, construction in Times Square, a lot of people can't get to the actual
6: it's
3: building.
6: It's a lot of construction.
3: So they're saying
6: Times
3: they have to
6: Square.
3: Close. And do you know what celebrity we used to work there?
5: What?
3: Nicki Minaj. Nicki Minaj used to work at Times Square at Red Lobster.
5: Hey, LL Cool,
6: so
5: man.
6: Pretty.
5: What are you rolling your
3: why
5: eyes?
3: Why he calling
6: like
3: me
6: this
3: man?
6: Shit?
3: Oh, I get God. It.
5: How many Dalmatian puppies was skinned to make that corset?
3: Wow.
6: Don't say that, because I'm Peter showing up. This is not no fur, no texture. This is a denim something.
5: That's denim?
6: Yep.
5: Yeah. Damn, you skinned a bunch of Dalmatian puppies
6: all,
5: to turn them into denim?
6: It's a denim peplum top.
8: Thank you.
6: That's what that
8: thank
6: is.
8: Thank you.
5: That is a Dalmatian puppy top. Okay.
8: You know what? Charlamagne, I honestly look forward to your fashion reviews daily. We should make this a thing. Because somebody who got nothing on but whatever you rolled over in has always had something to say.
5: It's in me, not on me.
6: Oh,
5: I always remember that.
6: Yeah, keep saying that.
5: Wow. It's in me, not it's on. Me.
3: That sounds crazy. You better say pause after
6: keep
3: that one.
6: That. That's
5: in you,
6: no,
5: not
6: no, no.
5: on you.
6: Me, let him go. Me. Let him keep going.
5: The
6: ahead.
5: Light of God
6: ooh.
5: Is in me and on me.
3: I thought you were talking about sporting goods. All right. But let's go. We got the ladies with Lauren coming up.
5: Nasty.
8: Oh, my gosh. Yes. Y'all are crazy this morning. All right, yeah. So we do got the latest coming up. So Meg Thee Stallion, she took it right to the booth after that Klay Thompson breakup. She says her wifey era is dead and she got new music that she's teasing. So we're going to get into it. But also, A$AP Rocky. What?
5: That's interesting. That's a good conversation.
6: Nice.
5: The wifey era is dead?
8: Yeah. We're going to talk about it.
6: Oh, God.
8: Oh, you being funny.
5: No, I'm just saying the reality is you have to be a wife in order for it to be dead.
8: Yeah. Like, ooh.
5: Once you get divorced, well,
3: let's discuss when we come back.
6: I'm agreeing.
3: And that's a bigger conversation, too. I love this.
8: Oh, my God.
3: We'll talk about it when we come back. It's The Breakfast Club.
8: Oh, my God.
1: The Breakfast Club.
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1: You ain't show Envy, Red? Show Envy. I'm sorry. It's too much inside baseball going on. Do the show.
0: Morning, everybody. It's DJ Envy, Jess Hilarious, Charlamagne the Guy. We are the Breakfast Club. I want to know now. But let's get to the latest with Lauren.
1: Give him a peek, Red. You're talking about cool, babe.
2: Yeah. I'm not dumbing myself down. I'm being myself. Take me through
1: that. Sources trust.
2: I'm the homegirl that knows a little bit about everything and everything.
3: Little brown girls look at you and go, I want to be like you.
2: Take me through that. Take me through that. Where she
4: going? The latest with Lauren
2: Lewis. Take me through that. Take me through that.
4: On The Breakfast Club.
1: Hello, cool,
0: babe. Talk to me.
1: Talk to us, Lauren.
2: All right, y'all. So Meg Thee Stallion obviously took it right to the booth after her breakup with Klay Thompson. Yeah. She dropped a snippet of a song yesterday. We don't even know the name of it, but she's promoting her tequila brand called Chicas Divertes. I think that's how you say it.
3: Divertes.
2: Okay. Let's take a listen to the snippet she posted.

0: I don't have a problem with that message, because I want every woman out there to know you're not walking into no wifey era until you're walking down that aisle. Mm-hmm. Okay, everything else is just play. All right, you're shacking up. Okay, you're playing house. Like, none of that matters until you actually walk down that aisle. That's when you actually are a wife.
1: Right. I mean, you one step closer when you get proposed to. Least become a fiance.
0: Your fiance.
2: Before you get the fiance, it's like there are certain things that you prepare for. Yeah, but because it's like you want to test out what this is going to look like forever as much as you can, and so does he.
0: Just don't call that wifey. You're not wifey. You're not you can't even put wife near anything until you got that ring on your finger and you walk down the aisle. I know Next made the song wifey and all that, but no, that's not the way it goes.
3: I do have a question, though. You know, when it keeps happening over and over and over, does that person who wants to be the wife...
1: Breakups?
3: Yeah, breakups. Okay. And, you know, it's always a problem. She always thinks she's the one and she's not. Does that person ever look at it and be like, I'm the problem?
2: Dang,
3: because it has to be, because it's a bunch of relationships that we've seen.
1: I mean, that's a real question.
3: And it seems like nothing's connecting.
1: It could be the people that you're attracting. It could be something about you. I always say, like, yo, you're supposed to learn something with every relationship that you are in. Supposed to learn something about yourself.
3: I'm just asking, like, do you have
1: a relationship? That's why I'm just asking.
3: Not just her, but like, when it happens all the time.
0: When
3: do you look and say, like, am I the problem? Maybe I got to fix something within me.
2: But in this situation, she decided to leave from what we understand, right? I mean, from what we know, Klay Thompson hasn't said anything, but when she made that statement, she said he couldn't be monogamous or said he didn't want to be monogamous.
1: And he told her.
2: Yeah, she found out that there was cheating happening.
1: She had a choice.
2: And she said, I'm saying no to infidelity, right? So she walked away. So. Is it that, like, how is she the problem if she walks away?
0: I don't know if she's the problem, but I know everything.
2: In that situation.
3: I'm just saying we just see it play out over and over.
2: We have seen some situations.
3: It's not the first time.
2: You know, we have seen some situations where it's like, okay, well, I don't know, girl, what's going on? But
0: all I'm simply saying is stop playing the wifey role for everybody. Okay? Yeah. And I don't think you should be playing the wifey role for anybody until you're somebody's actual wife. Actually. It's okay to be a girlfriend. Okay? It's okay to just be dating somebody. Mm-hmm. All right? It's okay to just be a head monster. You know what I mean?
3: Have a couple head monsters. It's also okay to keep it offline until you get to that
1: point. Because when you get let down, now it's like, damn, but I thought I was wifey.
3: We just seen you never post everything. Y'all were on trips. Mm-hmm. Y'all were cooking. Y'all were, you know, going to anniversary dates.
1: He buying you yachts and all that. Right. Like,
2: he just put her name on it.
1: Oh, damn.
2: Yeah, but
1: he didn't give it to her?
2: That I know of, it's just his boat and her name was just put on it.
1: Why you about to give it to her now? Because why would you have a Meg boat and you not even wear her? Oh my God, he took the sticker off.
2: He wrapped it.
1: Oh my God.
2: But not unwrapped. Here's my only pushback, and then we can move on, right? Okay. Is if you're Meg Thee Stallion and you're Klay Thompson, how do you keep something secret? Like, you can't go anywhere without someone seeing
0: you. I don't know about the secret part, but you don't have to, you know, act like y'all are so into each other.
1: Right.
0: You ain't got to do all that.
2: We don't need to talk about this some more, because it's like, well, what do you not do? Like, do you not cook? Do you not, like, what do you not do?
1: No, I get what you're saying. It's you're preparing yourself to walk into that next era of your relationship. You wanted to go to the next level. But if y'all not on the same page with that, y'all not actively talking about marriage and he really ain't put a ring on it yet or whatever, you can't really, like, just name yourself, crying yourself wifey.
0: I agree.
1: And then when you get broke up with or you have to leave, you let down.
0: Now you out your wifey era. Nobody told you to be acting like that to begin with.
1: Yeah.
0: It's okay to be a girlfriend.
1: Yeah.
0: It's okay to just be dating. It's okay to just be, having a cut friend. But when you saying you a wifey, no, you are not a wifey until you walk down that aisle.
1: And it's Chicas Divertidas.
0: I don't know what you just said.
2: That's the name of the tequila.
0: Oh, I thought you were just, you know, trying to call one of your in-laws.
1: Shut up.
0: Wow. You know, Justin's married to a Mexican.
3: I was actually at Dick's Sporting Goods yesterday, and I seen a Mexico shirt. I was about to buy it for you yesterday. They didn't have your size, but I was thinking about you yesterday.
1: Anyway. Buy for Chris, don't buy for me.
3: Sorry. Go ahead.
1: Go ahead, Lauren.
2: Okay. Well, in other news, shifting gears a bit, but still staying in the wifey hubby lane. So, Meg Thee Stallion, A$AP Rocky and Rihanna. You guys remember that shooting that took place at their home in LA, where their home was shot at least 10 times by a woman who is now behind bars. So A$AP Rocky sat down with Vibe, and he is for the first time speaking about that situation. Let's take a listen to A$AP.
4: I feel what just happened with, you know, the threat on our lives at our house, it was supposed to make us more scared and, you know, more shook. Of course, we on point, but it's like I don't want to be robbed of my peace and joy.
5: I mean, after that incident at the house, especially, you know, you got the kids and everything, what was that feeling like kind of immediately after?
4: It was f***ed up. It was hurtful. It was scary, all that. Somebody attempted at me and my family. That just f***ed up, and it was unprovoked. It was out of nowhere. There are mentally challenged people out there, obviously, you know, and there are people who are mentally like ill and and there are lots of people who are normal and are just fans. And that incident definitely had changed a lot, but it took away a lot of like peace and happiness of being able to just be free.
0: I wouldn't wish that kind of trauma on nobody.
2: Yeah. No.
3: And he'll never get it back.
2: Yeah, no. And so before A$AP Rocky sat down for this interview, like a few weeks back, there were some court documents that were pulled, and Rihanna kind of detailed like her experience with it, right? And she was saying that when they were in that trailer that was sitting outside the house, first of all, there was a bullet in the windshield, right? But she says that A$AP Rocky was asleep, and she pushed him to the ground. And then she's they're shooting. So like, yeah, I can't, everything's going to be different for them now.
3: Yeah, he'll never get that freedom, that joy back, because you'll always be looking over your shoulder. Especially if your kids are in the house. Like, you'll always be thinking. You'll never get to really, really enjoy, because you'll always be nervous.
0: I wonder why they don't move. Because they definitely got the finances to do it.
2: I mean, I've been seeing them over here in New York a lot more. I mean, they always over here. But yeah, but I know that there was the stories about them getting on the jet or the plane and leaving LA after. I've been seeing them here. I haven't seen them back in LA. Like, you know, sometimes you see them out. So I don't know if they have moved. Yeah, maybe they probably won't talk about it if they will point. Like, you know what I mean? So yeah. We'll end with this one. So speaking of moving around, Cassie, yesterday, via court documents, there was a story that was published via TMZ about Cassie and the fact that she now resides outside of the United States. Now, this is after everything that went down with the Diddy trial, the $30 million that we know that she was paid out, $20 million and then another $10 million because of the video that was leaked from the hotel. And yeah, and this was found out because she's in that lawsuit with Clayton Howard, who's one of the escorts that she's been going back and forth with. So an update there. She's not living in the U.S.
6: I'm
2: with her children and her family.
6: But you said she fleed, like, you know, that she's about to be deported or something. Like,
2: no, I just feel, you know, she got away.
6: She got like out of here.
2: I'm tired of the nonsense.
6: Because we didn't know. Do we know where she lives?
2: No, it just says outside of the United States, and she doesn't have any plans on returning.
0: I know you say you're not mad at her, but where can she really go that don't nobody notice?
2: Yeah, like
0: it's too much.
3: But they know her more here in the U.S. She might be able to go places where they might not know her as much.
0: I don't know,
3: but
0: bro.
3: Here in the U.S., where it was such a hot topic and music.
0: This was
3: and,
0: global.
6: Oh, envy. Yeah.
3: Yeah, but
6: anywhere she go, what if she walking down the street and somebody say, Cassie? And they start rubbing nipples anything.
3: Here, I think it would be worse.
0: I think that 50 Cent documentary was big. Like, this was a global case.
3: Mm-hmm. I think in the U.S.
0: And she was G Money to Nino Brown to a lot of people.
3: And then she could probably go on an island and she'll get a little more space. She'll get a little more comfort than being here, I think.
6: Jeez.
2: Yeah. Well, we don't know where she is, and we probably won't find out unless she pops up in a photo somewhere. But
0: that's gonna be crazy. Wade is gonna be walking up to her on islands, scared to grow.
6: Oh my God,
0: it's a lot.
6: Some macaroni and jizz. Remember that?
0: That's crazy. I'm saying, people are cruel.
6: Yeah, I know, and that's
0: all over the world. People are cruel.
6: Global.
2: Well, so we'll wrap there. That's the latest for the hour, guys.
3: All right. Now, when we come back, we got front page news. And then Jeezy will be joining us. So don't move. It's The Breakfast Club. Good morning.
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0: DJ NV, Jess Hilarious, Charlamagne Tha God. We are the Breakfast Club. Let's get in some front page news. Start off with sports. Tonight, the Knicks take on the Spurs in San Antonio. The game is at 8:30 tonight. Let's go. I got the Knicks in five.
1: The Knicks in five is ridiculous.
0: Knicks I think we're winning
1: six,
0: tonight.
1: I got Knicks in six. I can definitely see the series going seven. Knicks in five is crazy.
0: We went in tonight. Yeah, I think we went in tonight, but I think I got the Knicks in five.
1: I just think the Knicks are a bunch of grown men, okay, going against some very talented young men.
0: Yes.
1: I just think that experience and that grown madness is going to win in this series.
0: What's
1: That's
0: up?
1: My personal opinion.
0: What's up, Mimi?
2: Good morning, MV, Jess, Charlamagne. How y'all doing this hour?
1: Peace, Mimi Brown.
2: So we start this hour with continued outrage in Columbia, South Carolina. I know you covered this yesterday in Donkey of the Day, Charla. But this morning, there's continued outrage. That's where a jury acquitted a convenience store owner who shot and killed 14-year-old Cyrus Carmack Belton. The family says that they are devastated. They released a statement after the verdict. It said, a jury watched our 14-year-old boy run away from two grown men on video. They knew one of them shot him in the back, and they still said no one was to blame. Now, prosecutors say this convenience store owner, Rick Chow, he chased Cyrus after falsely accusing the teenager of stealing four bottles of water from his gas station. Surveillance video later shows that he returned that water and had no water on him. Prosecutors also argued that Cyrus was, was running away when he shot him outside of the store. Now, Chow, he claimed that he believed that Cyrus had pointed a gun at his son and fired to protect him. But prosecutors and multiple witnesses say that they never saw a gun in Cyrus's hand. Now, after hours of deliberation, the jury found that he was not guilty of murder. The mother is speaking out this morning. Her name is Nicole Carmack. Let's listen to what she had to say.
3: My son was running away. He was shot in the back. I tried to have faith in the justice system, but they have failed Cyrus. They failed my baby.
1: Yeah, I just don't understand how not guilty is the verdict that you come to. And I did talk to somebody yesterday, one of my police officer partners in South Carolina. He said the charge should have been manslaughter. But if you but chasing a person down and shooting them in the back, if that's not first degree murder, I don't know what it is.
0: Yeah, I don't think if it would have been manslaughter or assault, I don't think he would have been convicted. It sounded like they I feel like the jury of his peers was not going to convict him. I don't think so.
2: Well, they said it was a mixed jury, but the verdict is continuing, of course, to spark outrage. There have been protests all night in Columbia with demonstrators again gathering outside the gas station, which is now owned by someone else. But let's listen to the family attorney, Todd Rutherford, who was asking for peaceful protests last night.
4: I've been practicing law for almost 30 years. I've never seen anything like this. I don't understand it. I'm at a loss to explain it to his father, Troy, standing beside me. I'm at a loss to explain it to his mother who couldn't take it and had to leave. I'm at a loss to explain it to his family because I, too, don't understand it. I've talked to the sheriff tonight. We all asked for calm. We all asked everybody make sure that we celebrate Cyrus's life, that we make sure that his legacy continues like his life did. And unfortunately, we're going to have to deal with the end results of it.
2: Yeah. So the family says they now plan to take this to civil court and file a civil judgment. They may have already filed that civil judgment. They had to wait till the criminal case was over, and they plan to fight it that way.
5: Oh, damn. So you can do that once somebody is, like, found not guilty. You can go
0: sue them
5: and
0: civilly.
5: Take them to court, too, again?
0: Yes. Mm-hmm.
5: Okay.
0: Civilly. That was criminal, so now you can sue them civilly.
5: Oh, okay. And would, do you think, I know you're not a lawyer or a judge, but do you think that they would have a good chance with the civil suit?
2: I think they have a great chance.
0: Yeah,
2: what do you think?
0: I think they have a great chance.
5: Right.
1: Yeah, I think they have a great chance too, man. But it's always sad, right? Because there's no amount of money that can,
2: bring back
1: that life. But I mean, whatever the family needs to do to feel like they got some type of victory in the court system, I'm with it. But it's just always, these situations are just always tragic because you cannot bring this life back no matter what happens. And you just want some type of semblance of justice in some way, shape, or form.
0: And not that you want money, but, the gentleman worked at a gas station.
1: You just want consequences. Yeah.
0: He owned the gas station.
1: Rich, you just want some type of consequences. So I can understand the family. I can understand the family pursuing, whatever they need to pursue.
0: They should.
1: Have this man deal with some type of consequence.
0: Absolutely.
2: Mm-hmm, for sure. And switching to Florida, where Florida is now openly suing OpenAI, the company behind ChatGPT, accusing the company of putting profits ahead of people's safety. And this lawsuit, it is a big deal because it's the first time a state has directly sued OpenAI over what people say the chat box is doing to users. So Florida claims the chat box was marketed as safe and trustworthy, even for children, while the company alleges it knew that there were serious risks. So the lawsuit specifically points to cases where people allegedly use ChatGPT for violent attacks, suicide, and mental health scares. Let's listen to the Florida Attorney General.
6: We're here to announce that we recently filed a monumental civil lawsuit against Sam Altman and ChatGPT for endangering our kids and deceiving parents into believing that this application is safe for use. As most of you probably know, last month we launched a criminal investigation into ChatGPT after discovering, in the wake of the tragic FSU school shooting, that the shooter consulted ChatGPT about what type of gun to use, providing photographs and getting advice. He asked what ammunition went with which weapon, what time of day and where on campus he might be able to encounter the most people.
1: But don't ChatGPT be telling you that they can't answer them type of questions?
7: Yeah, all the time.
8: They do. All the time.
7: Nah, but
8: you'd be asking them type of questions.
7: All the time.
8: Arrest this man right now.
7: No.
8: Call the authorities right now.
7: Sometimes
8: on this human.
7: Sometimes you might ask ChatGPT something, or you try to get something out of ChatGPT. They'll say, I don't have the information, or I can't give you that answer.
5: I'm not allowed to.
1: Yeah. What kind of ChatGPT he got?
5: Yeah. He must have paid for it. That's the updated premium version.
2: Or if you do it in a hypothetical way, there perhaps, you know, you can get around some of that. And I think, you know, that they're going back and they're looking into how he was able to actually get those sort of answers. So it's very interesting. I don't know how far, you know, this case is going to go. It's kind of like the case we were covering, a couple months ago about suing social media and things like that, right? Kind of similar to that. And lastly, New York City Mayor Mondani is making sure kids across the country, or not across the country, but across New York City, can stay up late tonight for the Knicks. So the mayor, he gathered with a group of students in City Hall this week to sign a playful executive order repealing bedtime during the NBA Finals. Let's listen.
9: Hey, my friends. Executive order is signed. Bedtime is repealed. All of you can watch the finals.
7: Nobody cares about
8: man, Mondani, sit your, now you gotta sit your
2: so
8: ass down.
2: Cute.
8: Yeah, because you ain't gotta wake them kids up in the morning, okay? You ain't gotta deal with them people kids in the morning, man, Mondani. Them kids going to bed. They ain't staying up for no damn Knicks.
7: There's other
8: okay,
7: things
8: you
7: more
8: at bed at halftime.
7: That's right.
8: Cut it out, man.
2: That was my next question. Are y'all letting your kids stay up? So that's it's clearly a no.
8: And I probably not even Knicks fans. Right. But even if they are, they got school in the morning. If you ain't gonna come help me wake these kids up in the morning, man, Mondani, then sit down.
7: Yeah.
8: That ain't no.
7: My 11-year-old, he'll be 12 this Friday. He'll watch it with me, but everybody else going to be sleeping. Time.
8: Imagine that. Hey, young kids out there, man, Mondani going to cause you to get your ass whipped tonight telling your parents about what. Man, right. We ain't got to go to bed. Mommy, daddy, all right. Knock it off.
2: Hilarious. All right, well, game one of the NBA Finals is tonight. And so, you know, if your kids can stay up, there's apparently an executive order, you know, ordaining that. So
7: yeah,
2: that is your front page news, y'all. I'm Mimi Brown. Follow me at Mimi Brown TV.
7: All right. Thank you, Mimi.
5: Thank you, girl.
2: Thank you.
7: Now, when we come back, Jeezy will be joining us. You know, he's doing his residency in Vegas, Planet Hollywood Resort and Casino. We're going to talk to him next. So don't move. It's The Breakfast Club. Good morning.
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1: You're checking out The Breakfast Club.
2: Morning, everybody. It's DJ Envy, Jess Hilarious, Charlamagne Tha God. We are The Breakfast Club. Lorna Rose is here as well. We got a special guest in the building.
3: The snowman.
2: Jeezy's in the building. Welcome.
4: Top of the top. What up,
5: though? Snow morning.
2: How you feeling, man?
4: Amazing.
2: Yeah? We haven't seen

0: Like, you know, a lot of people feel like that's where artists go to die, Vegas. That's not true. That's what they told us because they didn't want us out there.
1: Yeah.
0: And that's why I wanted to get out there, you know what I'm saying, on my own dime, on my own time, because I know they didn't want us out there.
2: I was thinking about this the other day. Could artists do a residency in their hometown? Meaning?
0: Absolutely not.
2: Could you do a residency in Atlanta?
0: Absolutely not.
2: And why not? Because it's people will come to Atlanta.
0: I could do birthday bash. That's about it. You know what I'm saying? One night. You know what I'm saying? It ain't like that. Because, you know, you home. And most of them cats going to see you somewhere on the weekend, you know, if it's just at a restaurant or something. So they like, yeah, we pull up on them one time, but nobody's coming to that. And I thought about that before. You know what I'm saying? And, but Las Vegas is a destination. You know what I'm saying? Atlanta used to be a destination. I hope they don't, you know what I'm saying? I hope they don't take that the wrong way. But Atlanta used to be Atlanta. Mm-hmm. You came to Atlanta, you stay, you know, you come to Atlanta for, you know, a weekend, you end up staying 6 months.
1: Mm-hmm.
0: You know what I'm saying? It ain't like that no more.
2: Gotcha.
0: Yeah, yeah.
3: What do you think is the best era of Jeezy? Being that you've been out here doing these residencies and you see how people respond to different parts of your catalog, what's the best era of Jeezy's music?
0: I think 05 when it dropped and now because it's refined.
2: Mm.
0: And I mean that, you know what I'm saying? Like even in my spirit, like how I kick it, it's refined and I'm focused and I enjoy it. And 05 is the last time I enjoyed it.
2: Mm.
0: You know what I'm saying? Everything in between was kind of a blur, if you know what I mean?
2: Yeah.
0: Like 05 in the beginning when it was new, it was fresh. And, you know, fast forward to you know, 2026, it feels new and fresh again. You know what I'm saying? When you're looking at those faces and people actually coming there and enjoying themselves. Because, you know, it's been, you know, in between, you know, I don't really know if people enjoyed shows.
2: Mm-hmm.
0: I think they came. You know what I'm saying? I think they showed up, but I don't think they enjoyed it. You know what I'm saying? You know how it was when Ove them was doing Summer Jam.
2: Mm-hmm. Mm-hmm.
0: Like, that was different,
2: mm-hmm.
0: you know, than probably a show somewhere now. You know what I'm saying?
3: As a Jeezy connoisseur, as a person who has Jeezy as one of their favorite rappers of all time.
0: I received that.
3: I got a top seven. Jeezy.
0: I don't want to ask you what number I'm at, but I received that.
3: I don't really rank them no more because I don't think it's fair. Any one of them can be my number one at any given moment. So for me, it's Jay-Z, Nas, Scarface, T.I., Jeezy, Killer Mike, and Ghostface. That's my seven. Mm. Right?
0: That's a fact.
3: But I feel like that recession era and that TM-103 era, especially the 103 era, very slept on.
0: Yeah.
3: So did you get into that?
0: Well, Recession, to me, was my best album.
3: I would agree.
0: Yeah, you know what I'm saying? That's when I really wrote. TM-103, I think it took me almost 3 years to write the album. Not because it wasn't done, because I just was trying to make something perfect, and I learned very quick that perfection ain't the way.
3: But you got that's a classic album that people don't talk about, man.
0: Yeah.
3: Waiting.
0: Yeah.
3: You know, Way Too Gone.
0: Yeah, Way Too Gone. Free. Yeah, yeah.
3: The joint with Trick Daddy.
0: Yeah.
3: Mm-hmm. I used to have nothing.
0: Yeah.
3: Now
0: yeah,
3: I got a whole lot of everything. There's some joints on there, man.
0: But that's the beauty of, you know, the residency. You get to hear all that.
2: Mm-hmm. That was the way. How do you decide what songs you perform? Because you got a catalog.
0: Yeah. So what makes the residency dope is it's almost like it feels like a play, if you will, because it's acts. You know, it's three acts. You know, the man, the myth, the legend. And that's how you break up the song. And it's dope. Because it's just like, you know, you would think Way Too Gone would be a legend, but it's not. It's the myth. You see what I'm saying? Yeah. Yeah.
3: How did you come up with those three categories?
0: I mean, it's the truth.
1: Mm,
0: it's Snowman, yeah. He's the man, the myth, the legend. And this is the thing. It all revert back. The man, the myth, the legend. So the show starts off with the man. Because that's who I am.
2: Mm-hmm.
0: That's who I evolved to. You know what I'm saying? So it's just like, you know, then you get to break it down. The myth was when he was trying to figure it out. And the legend was when he came out the box. You know what I mean? Mm-hmm. Trap or die. Get your mind right. You know what I mean? That type of stuff.
3: Oh, so we going backwards, kind of.
0: Yeah.
3: Oh. So what's, you got to give me some track list. What's the man track list? Give me just a couple. So
2: don't give up too much. You going,
0: But put it this way. It used to have nothing that's in the man.
3: Okay.
0: Yeah.
3: And then the myth is what? Recession era?
0: No, it's different. It's you gotta come see us.
3: Oh, man. I need
0: a real review. When you come back to the show, I need you to break it down.
1: Absolutely.
0: You know what I'm saying?
1: Yeah.
0: Need
1: it from him.
2: All right, we got more with Jeezy. When we come back, don't move. It's The Breakfast Club. Good morning.
4: 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Trying to take it easy.

0: DJ NV, Just Hilarious, Charlamagne Tha God. We are the Breakfast Club. Lola Rose is here as well. We're still kicking it with Jeezy. Even years ago, you were heavy into, yo, everybody dress up and come on out. Like, right. That was your thing for a long time. And right. We've seen artists follow. But was that the vision from the beginning? You was like, nah, I'm going to schedule it because I want people to dress up. I want people to come out. I want them to come out as a couple. And you've been doing it for years
1: ago. Right. I looked at it like this. I looked at it like, you know, because even when we used to do the all black parties, all white parties, it was getting people excited. You know what I'm saying? And as you get into that era of like, you know, I'm putting on clothes now. You want to invite everybody out to do it. Mm-hmm. Because it, you know, it, like I said, you know, the only time we really wore suits was to, you know, funerals and court. Mm-hmm. You know what I'm saying? Yeah. I had one. You know what I'm saying? But I have several now. Anybody know when you put on a suit, you feel accomplished.
2: Yeah, you act different, too. Right. You walk different.
1: Yeah, you feel accomplished. Yeah. And for me, it's just like, I want to share that. You know, just like, I want to share the music that I listen to. I want to share the food that I get on. I want to share the wine that I drink. Yeah. Because that's all a part of evolution. You got to put people on. You know what I'm saying? And for me, it's just like, I want to make it cool. I made a conscious decision. I wouldn't get. I told the team, I'm not getting on the stage at all this year if I'm not in a tuxedo. Mm. I ain't doing nobody's show.
2: Love that.
1: You'll come to Vegas. That's it. You know what I'm saying? Because that's how I want to present myself. This is the era that I'm in. And it's just like, I don't wear enough Dickie suits for everybody, man. It's time, you know. You know what I'm saying?
3: What part of your old mentality helped you become successful but would hurt you if you still held on to it today?
1: Survival. You know what I'm saying? I've always been a survivor. Survival ran everything away from me that I should have had a long time ago. Because I was guarded. I didn't trust. Mm-hmm. You know what I'm saying? I was rough around the edges, you know.
3: Yeah,
1: you know what I'm saying? But over time, you know what I'm saying, you know, when I started to, you know, just work through that, all the stuff that I ever wanted came to me. It was crazy. It was just like I would get calls from people that it's weird. You know what I'm saying? Yeah. It was just like I would get calls from people that I wanted to either work with or, you know, co-collab on something or do business with. And they would just call me like, hey, man, how you doing? Next time you're in town, why don't you hit me up? And at first, you know, it was... I'm like, they trying to trick me or something. You know what I'm saying? Because that's survival kicking in. Because now you're thinking there's something to it. But when that energy changed, people actually just want to help. Because they see what you're doing. You know what I'm saying? And for me, that was the changing point for me. So if you ask me, if I was still trying to survive, I think it would hurt me right now. I think that it would hurt the vision. I think that it would hurt culturally because I would still be out here pushing an agenda that's really not mine, not in my heart.
3: That's good. At what point did survival stop being your primary motivation?
1: Once I realized that I wasn't going to have all the money in the world. Mm-hmm. You know what I'm saying? Mm-hmm. And no matter what I bought or had, watches, chains, cars, it wasn't going to change what was going on inside. You know what I'm saying? And once I started to do that, which was probably the hardest thing I had to do, it shifted everything. Mm-hmm. You know what I'm saying? Because now you're living for abundance, well, with abundance, and you're seeing what peace is. You're seeing what financial freedom is. You're seeing what actually having real friends are. Mm-hmm. You know what I'm saying? You're actually seeing what actually you're doing things for yourself. You're taking solo trips, going out of the country, just you. You know what I'm saying? You know, you taking the time to make sure your schedule is set up so that you can, like, instead of booking the year for business, you booking your family first. Word, and then you work around that. You booking your time first. Then you work around that. It's like, this is what I got. You know what I'm saying? And also, just like real talk, it's just like knowing that, you know what I'm saying, you got to have boundaries. Like, you know, you can't take every call. You can't talk to everybody. You can't talk to everybody on the bridge. You can tell somebody, look, man, I got 30 minutes. That's it.
3: Word.
1: You know what I'm saying? That's it. I can't listen to you been all day, but I love you. But I mean, right now, I'm in a good space. I can't take this energy with me. I'm going home in about, you know, 2 hours. I don't want to take this back to my kids. Or being able to tell people no.
3: Word up.
1: You know what I'm saying? Because that was the biggest thing for me. I wanted to do everything for everybody because I felt like that's what makes you a real person. But what makes you a real person is making sure that you, your star player, is good first. And then you can see how you want to help somebody else out. And then also having boundaries, how far you go with that. Because if you keep going... What Juvenile say? I say, I can't please everybody. I love my folks, but if I give you everything, baby, I'm going to be pro.
3: You know what I'm saying? I love this conversation, man, because a lot of black men are taught how to survive, but we're not really taught how to heal. So when did you realize those are two different skill sets?
1: Well, surviving was easy because all you got to do is not care about nobody else. You know what I'm saying? And healing was hard because you got to start caring about yourself first. Ooh. You know what I'm saying? Because for me, I didn't care. You know what I'm saying? I just wanted to survive. And that was like just enough to survive the next day. So I wasn't planning for things. Like, you couldn't ask me what my next 5 years, 10 years going to look like. Mm-hmm. I didn't know what my next 30 minutes was going to look like. You know what I mean? And I'm not just saying that. But you say to healing to me was, it was just aligning with the purpose. Like, meaning like once I understood that this was like, just put it like this. I wouldn't even be doing this residency if I ain't take that path. Mm-hmm. You know what I'm saying? I wouldn't have wrote no books if I ain't take that path. Mm-hmm. I wouldn't have been honest enough to be honest with myself to even write a book. Mm-hmm. You know what I'm saying? Because to me, that was letting people in, showing my weaknesses, mm-hmm. showing my blind spots. And, you know, when you're living out of survival, you can't show nobody nothing blind. You know what I mean? So when I understood that, at first, you know, like they say, it's messy in the beginning. You know what I'm saying? It's tough in the middle, but it's beautiful at the end. Mm-hmm, mm-hmm. And just like now, just like I can clearly see when somebody's living for survival and I have empathy for them. Mm-hmm. You know what I'm saying? Because I just know they just don't know yet. Mm-hmm. You know what I'm saying? But then people will see me out, but like, man, you look good. You take care of yourself. It's just like, yeah. I ain't stressed. Yeah, you know what I'm saying? I'm not worried about anything. Like, I'm not tripping, and that's just me, but it's just like healing does that. And I talk to all my guys, like even my, you know, some of my closest partners, I'll be like, yo, man, you know, like you gotta work on that. You gotta figure that out. And not to preach, it's just like, I'm just telling you, bro, it's like healing and peace is like oxygen.
4: Yeah. Mm-hmm.
1: You know what I'm saying? And when you can breathe, man, it's crazy.
3: Is it crazy to see this energy, man, that you created all of these years ago that, you know, people was wilding in the club to it, you know, fighting, but then you had people hustling to whatever it was a whole different energy. But now you done turned it into this mm-hmm. Vegas residency, like literally from survival to something that can heal.
1: Right. Well, you know, I told them in the beginning that I was, you know,
3: the motivated thugs.
1: They grown now.
3: Yeah,
1: you know what I'm saying? And it's just like the speaker's the same, the message just changed.
3: Damn.
1: And for me, it's just like it's real, you know. And I think that's the hard part that people have, you know, been going back and forth about, like, is that him? You know what I'm saying? It's real.
3: Like, corporate thugging make more sense now.
1: And a lot of those records make more sense on that stage to me, because anything that's great should be refined with time.
0: All right, well, don't move. We got more with Jeezy when we come back. It's The Breakfast Club. Good morning.
5: Yeah, old boy. This is the official Hustlers Anthem. You getting money?

0: DJ Envy, Jess Hilarious, Charlamagne Tha God. We are the Breakfast Club. Lola Rose is here as well. We're still kicking it with Jeezy. Jay-Z did a freestyle at the Roots Picnic, right?
1: Mm-hmm.
0: Take out the subject matter.
1: Right.
0: I feel like we don't have those moments anymore where it gives you that feeling. And I thought Jay would bring back... Jay, at his age of 50, whatever he is, was right. able to bring back a feeling we haven't seen before. Do you right. agree? Because it was back to lyrics. It was back to music. It was back to rap.
1: Well, I tell you what's even better than that. It was conflict resolution.
2: Ooh.
1: Mm-hmm. You see what I'm saying?
2: Yeah,
1: because you're coming at me, right? And I'm not just saying this because me and Jay cool, but that's conflict resolution. You throw words at me, I throw words back. You ain't got to hurt me, I ain't got to hurt you. I'm better. I'm good at what I do. You can say what you say, I'm going to say what I say, but guess what? If I see you tomorrow, he might dab him up. You know what I'm saying? He ain't lose nothing. He's just showing I'm great at what I do. So I'm just saying that's different from getting into it with somebody around the corner and go killing somebody, take them away from their kids.
0: Mm-hmm.
1: You know what I'm saying? That's the point I'm trying to make. You know what I'm saying? It's just like, we got to just draw the line. That's cool. That's the art form. It's a sport. Mm-hmm. We got to lead a sport on the field, on the court. He left it on the court.
0: Mm-hmm.
1: He left it on the field. That's how you do it. That's grown man business. Ain't got no problem with them kids, man. What are you going to do? What are you going to do? What are you going to do? They got to get past Tata. You know what I'm saying? Tata, real bro. You know what I'm saying? Like, and I ain't just saying that. I'm just saying respectfully. It's just like, that's just my gripe, man. Like, and I don't want to come up here and sound crazy, but I just don't think nobody care.
0: Mm-hmm.
1: You know what I'm saying? These kids are going to prison.
2: Mm-hmm. Word up.
3: Yeah.
1: Millionaires.
0: Right.
1: Multi.
3: Yeah.
2: But you know, then people will get mad and they'll say, well, Jeezy used to make the kind of music that used to cause that. But I say, hey man, you know, you operated from the perspective you was from at the time.
1: Mm-hmm. No.
2: You know what I'm saying? With the information you had at the time.
1: Not even that. Okay? I never, ever, ever, ever talked about spinning no blocks in a way that it wasn't self-defense or defending me and mine. That's the difference. I'm not talking about going to hunt nobody child down, man.
3: Yeah.
1: That ain't even in my blood. Mm-hmm. But if you come to my house, you already know what it is. I done told you. Mm-hmm. You know what I'm saying? So it's like, it's a difference. It's like, that's why you got all these people that own all these firearms. It's to protect their family. It's not to go hunt their neighbor down. You ain't never heard Garth Brooks say he gonna go slide on.
2: I am a Jeezy connoisseur now. I am high as a motherfucker right now. Just shooting dead in this right now. For what?
1: Huh? But I'm saying, like, I'm not saying I'm going to come spin your block because you claiming this or you doing that. Uh-huh. I'm just saying I'm protecting my. And by the way, that was the vibration of the music. We wanted aggressive music, but that didn't mean I was going to go out here and go,
0: mm-hmm.
1: you know what I'm saying? Like, mm-hmm. not unless I had to, but it just...
2: But that music probably did cause some kids to do that back then.
3: Who was already feeling like
2: we ain't fighting fair.
1: We ain't.
2: You know what I'm saying?
1: We fighting, though. We ain't
2: until they turn the lights on.
1: Until they turn the lights on. And when they turn them on, they go turn them on, turn them back off, going to get back to partying. But they got to be the demonstration.
2: Y'all don't even know what y'all is.
1: But this is what I will say. But this is what I will say. At this point in my career, that when I'm performing these records, I'm saying stomp you, turn the lights back off
0: mm-hmm.
1: with an orchestra. Totally different. with Adam Blackstone.
2: But I love it because you've seen the journey. So you're supposed to evolve.
1: 1,000%.
2: Like people, I don't think people should, you know, hold you accountable for that. You did that. Now I'm trying to spend the rest of my life 1,000%. Helping people.
3: So are we going to get a back to the show, kind of shifting gears a bit, on this new round of shows? I know you just added about 11 more.
1: Yeah, 11 more dates.
3: Mm-hmm.
1: Yes.
3: Nia Long going to make it out to any of them?
1: I mean, she's invited.
3: You invited her to the...
1: We're going to invite her again. She got a formal invite.
2: Everybody always want a Nia Long update with Jeezy.
3: I know. It was the first interview, and then you was like, we were right to think that there was a little Riz happening there, but mm-hmm. you were just being respectful.
1: Yeah, I think I asked her that last time, but yeah, I was mm-hmm. being respectful.
3: I wasn't
1: here
3: last
1: But
3: time.
1: She's invited, yeah.
3: Will you do something like at 11 more shows, right? I remember I talked to you when you first revealed everything, the residency was happening. We were talking about how people didn't believe that hip-hop with the orchestra or rap with the orchestra would even work. And now you added 11 more shows.
1: Mm-hmm. Yeah, 11 more dates. So it's 22 dates now. Make sure you come out to Planet Hollywood, Las Vegas, Nevada for the residency, The Legend of the Snowman. Again, I think it's you know, you got Adam Blackstone, you got Derek Hodges, you got the Color of Noise Orchestra, you got DJ Ace, you got DJ Drama. Together, that's everything.
3: Mm-hmm.
1: You know what I'm saying? That's like high, low culture, this, that, and the third. I mean, you know, Derek Hodges is like a modern day Miles Davis. Like he's, you know what I'm saying? Adam is way past talented.
3: Mm-hmm.
1: But it's just like, you know, like you're saying, 11 more dates because a lot of the culture on my side didn't know who they were.
3: Wow.
1: And now getting the chance to experience this and see them. You know what I'm saying? You know what it would have been like to go see Miles Davis play live? You know what I'm saying? It's just like, you're getting to see that. And I had to explain that to people. It's just like the first time I ever saw an orchestra or been to an orchestra show was when I performed with the orchestra in Atlanta. You know what I'm saying? The first time ever.
3: That's crazy. You go from never even seeing an orchestra performing with one, breaking the Guinness Book of World Record for performing with one, and now adding 11 more dates when they told you it wouldn't work, so you self-funded.
1: Yeah.
3: That's like a crazy journey. Like, everything with you was just like, we get to watch this journey.
1: Right. When I look at it no different than, you know, when they kept saying, you know, street guy couldn't make it in rap, and I was buying my own mix CDs and passing them out, and everybody thought I was crazy. Like, why would you get the music away for free? Here we are 25 years later. You know what I'm saying? It all makes sense. But, you know, my biggest message to anybody out there, man, like, live in your purpose. And you know, if nobody believes you, you know, just bet on yourself. Because that's what it's really about. And my thing is just, like, it ain't even about the shows. I'm more so, like, we putting our foot down in Vegas, man.
3: Mm-hmm.
1: We bringing culture to Vegas. I bet they never seen that in a while. You know what I'm saying? When you come out that hotel and you see all them brothers and sisters dressed to the nines and taking pictures and walking across the street to go to that venue, even when I'm going on my way, I look every night and I'm just like, this is crazy. These are people I've never seen before. These are adult, like, working class people that got a ticket because he wanted to bring his wife and, you know, it was the girls' trip and all that.
2: But you don't know where they was at 20 years ago, because 20 years ago, we wouldn't have thought you was on stage in a suit looking like that.
1: Well, what I'm saying is, I've been doing this long enough that I can look in the crowd and see
3: people. Oh, you, like, recognize people.
1: Yeah. I think I've been doing this almost 27 years.
2: Yeah, yeah, yeah.
1: I know but they there, what I'm saying, but these are a lot of people that I haven't seen before.
2: Mm.
1: You know what I'm saying? And probably people that wouldn't come to, you know, some of these shows because of the places that they were in.
3: Mm-hmm.
1: You know what I'm saying? I'm saying it's like, you know, you
2: corporate thugs for real.
1: Right. I ain't gonna do that. But now it's like, okay, now I come with my wife, I can come with my girl, you know, I'm gonna come with the guys, whatever. And it is a real vibe. I really wanna invite everybody to come out to Las Vegas, Nevada, come see The Legend of the Snowman. And I invite everybody to watch The Legend of the Snowman Against All Odds Friday, 3 p.m. Eastern time on my YouTube.
2: Mm-hmm.
1: And it's a sit down with me and my guy, Don Lemon. And it's deep, it's dope, and it's real. But also, man, shout out to you guys for Netflix. When you talk about evolving, man, evolve, you know what I'm saying? And what I would say to y'all, you know, if I can leave you with any words, you know, everybody gonna have an opinion. You know what I'm saying? That's how it is in the beginning. But, you know, once it get to where it need to be, then we can have another conversation about this, because y'all the first to crack that code, baby. That ain't for play.
2: Yes,
1: you know what I'm saying? That ain't for play.
4: Well, Jeezy, we appreciate you for joining us always.
1: Yes, yes.
2: Check
4: him in Vegas. I'm going out there for Vegas. I can't wait to see the show.
1: Yes.
4: I'm excited about
1: it. And I need you guys, because I'm listening in after the day you guys, because I want to hear your...
3: The breakdown.
1: Yeah, a real reveal.
3: Recap. You know I'm going to do a recap.
4: Chanel been on it. Chanel was like, y'all need the broadcast. I'm like, the show was at night. We in the morning. We can figure it out.
1: But y'all came to Atlanta one time we broadcast. Was it at night or
2: the day? We did the, it was Frank Ski's club.
1: Yeah. Yeah,
4: we did them nighttime or morning.
1: It was a morning.
3: A family outing.
2: What album that was?
1: Yeah,
3: I love a good family outing.
4: We can figure it out all dressed up and broadcast from there and then in the morning. We can figure it out.
2: We back.
4: The Breakfast Club is Jeezy.
1: Already love, baby.
2: Mic was on.
5: Yeah, your mic was on.
2: Oh, I didn't know.
5: Okay,
2: nobody told me.
3: Crazy.
5: But let's get to the latest.
2: You're talking LL Cool, babe.
3: Yeah, I'm not dumbing myself down. I'm being myself.
2: Sources trust.
3: I'm the homegirl that knows a little bit about everything and everything.
6: The little brown girls look at you and go, I want to be like you.
7: Take me through that. Take me through that.
8: Where's she going?
9: The latest with Lauren
7: take
9: Lamosa.
7: Me through that.
10: Take me through that.
9: On The Breakfast Club.
2: LL Cool, babe.
10: Talk to me.
3: So I'm sending out a congratulations to Idris Elba. He was knighted yesterday by King Charles. So what he is now Sir Idris Elba. So this means to be a knight or a dame is to receive one of the highest honors in the United Kingdom. It's usually granted to people who have made a significant contribution to their field on a national level. So it's just like an honor how people like are recognized here with different plaques or whatever from like high elected offices, right? So he was given this honor because of the work that he does with children. If you guys don't know, he's really into youth advocacy. He focuses a lot on violence prevention, creative industry training, and economic empowerment. And because of this, he has the Elba Hope Foundation. And because of this, he was knighted. So congratulations to him.
2: Good for him.
8: Salute
9: to
8: him.
9: He's from over there, right?
3: Yes.
9: Okay.
2: From over there. Chick-fil-A open for him on Sunday now?
8: No.
3: Not that I've been able to. Yeah, confirm. Okay. But
9: he open up for certain people?
8: No.
3: Girl.
9: Oh.
3: Normally, I'm the one that be believing the stupid stuff he be saying, but.
9: I'm saying, if he a knight now, I mean, he could probably walk in there and get a sandwich on a Sunday at the church.
3: All right, shifting gears a bit. So speaking of people that are doing things in the creative industry, Tyler, the Creator. So Tyler, the Creator, he sat down with for an interview with DJ Drama. Now, this interview was out in audio or like in also people wrote articles about it in 2022. But yesterday, Revolt exclusively released the video of it. So it's picking up again. Mm-hmm. Now, there are a few conversations that come out of this interview. It's the Gangsta Grills podcast that DJ Drama was doing during that time. One of the conversations is the fact that Tyler, the Creator, had the chance to sign to Jay-Z when he was getting started, and he said no. Let's take a listen.
10: What was the first conversation with Hov?
11: That invited us to one of his LA homes, and we just ate tacos. The house had a little bridge. You walk over some water. He wanted to sign us. I was like, man, you're cool. I was like, no.
10: I wanted to sign y'all.
11: It was crazy. A lot of people were just interested and was like, yo, let's try to do something. I'm like, I don't know. I just want creative control and then do everything.
10: That's tough because a lot of people in those positions would have taken that, especially with guys of that stature.
11: Oh, easy. But it's like, nah, I love your work. I don't think you guys have what I have and could help me get to what I truly want, not what we think we're supposed to have as musicians or artists or the shiny plane. Like, I don't want that. Like, right now, I just want to sit on Photoshop and make these weird beats and then I'll get there.
3: Which is a lot
8: smart
3: of
8: decision.
3: A lot of people are commending him for the vision.
9: I mean, and everything that come with, you know. But what if Jay would have let him be creative?
3: Well, from what his response was, it seems like whatever was offered to him, he felt like wouldn't allow him to do that, which is why he made that decision. Now, another conversation they got into that I thought was interesting. They talked about people ranking like their top five, top three lists, and why Tyler, the Creator, isn't mentioned. Although he's super successful, is not mentioned a lot of times when we have those debates. Let's take a listen to Tyler not being mentioned as a top five.
10: When people talk about conversations of the generations, Drake, Kendrick, Cole, your name is not in the conversation like it should be. Do you agree or disagree?
11: I think people who fixate on objective top fives are f-ing lame. I'd rather hear people talk about the they like and love and their favorites instead of who's the best based on numbers or hit. Like, who gives a how dare you not put Pony Tony on top five? He killing. You heard his verse on so and so. He rapped from the perspective of a hot dog. Oh, but what's your favorite song on that album? I don't really listen to that album. So what albums do you listen to? But people aren't selfish enough to like, hey, this is what I like. Check this out. I do not give a f- about an objective top Rushmore because I'm doing my own thing.
2: Nah, but that's part of the culture, though. Part of the culture is listening to this music, consuming it, and we, the people, we rank it because we're the ones listening to it. We rank the artists. We rank the albums. That's what we do. It's the same thing in sports, right? Mm-hmm. Like, that's what we do. Y'all do that with fashion. You do that with everything. You do that with fast food restaurants. That's what we do.
8: But I wouldn't put Tyler
2: that's part of the fun.
8: In the same category as Kendrick, Drake, and J. Cole.
2: I think he's after.
8: Daughter, my 24-year-old Madison, she loves Tyler, but she also loves Chance.
3: Right.
8: You know what I mean? Okay. So that's that same era to me. You know what I mean? You see what I'm saying?
3: So who would you rank, if you did a three of his era, who would you rank him with?
2: I don't remember.
8: I'm not from that era.
2: I'm
8: not from that era.
3: I mean, because when you said Chance, I understood what you were saying.
2: But I will still put Tyler as one of the dopest of the past, you know, 15 years.
8: Yes.
2: So I would rank him with the Kendricks and the Drakes and the Futures and the Coles and everybody else.
3: And impactful, too. But they also talked about the fact that he doesn't even get mentioned when you talk about L.A. rappers in that list. Let's take a listen.
10: What about when it comes to California with that too, though?
11: You know, I'll see it. I'm like, damn, I don't get mentioned on the California thing, but whatever. I do 32,000 in Sydney. So what's the thing? Is it because I don't make the sound that sounds like California or Los Angeles?
4: That's exactly.
11: How are we measuring this list based on success? Is it because the more platinum singles? A lot of people don't even know I'm from Los Angeles because I don't mirror what they perceive as the usual Los Angeles thing. I don't got a song with Dre. I don't like lowriders. I don't represent LA like a and the only identity I have. So a lot of people don't know that at first. One, that's not a personal thing I truly care about. And two, I could go outside of the country and like do this, where probably some people that's on those lists can't do that.
2: He's right, but he also represents a new generation of L.A. Because you can go to L.A. and see a bunch of kids that look like the Odd Future crew. Yes. And you remember when Kendrick did the pop-out?
3: Yeah.
2: Boy, when Tyler, the Creator, came out there, that crowd lost their mind.
3: Yeah, people go crazy for him. But I've never thought about the fact that people don't rank him until I heard this interview. And I was like, he's
8: I don't, I fall guilty into it. I forgot Tyler was from L.A.
3: A lot
8: I just don't think he's busy. I just really don't. When I think of LA, I don't think of Tyler.
3: It's because you have a certain sound that you think of when you think of LA, beat preference, stuff like that he mentioned.
9: Now, to his point, I never knew he was from LA.
3: See? Really?
9: And he forgot. I didn't know. I didn't know where he was from. He's so different. He stands out to me. He's like and y'all may argue me down. I don't care. He reminds me like of a male Missy Elliott. Like, he's so different.
3: He is a huge fan of Missy Elliott. He would love the fact that you just said that.
9: Oh, okay. Yeah, that's what he gives me. Remember Busta Rhymes back in the day when he was younger, like out of this world. It was different. They were like very futuristic. He gives me that. So I would never think he's from L.A., but like I said, he stands out.
8: He does. And he ain't got like lowriders, but he got a car collection on him. His car collection.
9: Oh, yeah?
8: Mean. Tyler, the Creator?
9: Yeah.
8: Mean.
3: Crazy.
9: Car show, what's up?
8: I tried many times.
2: You like it, don't?
9: You like the what?
8: All right. Thank you for the ladies.
2: What? Question. Do you like his dunk?
8: He doesn't have dunks.
2: You don't have a dunk?
8: He doesn't have dunks, low riders.
9: Okay. I don't know. I thought a dunk was an ass. Shout out to Soulja Boy.
8: It's a type of car.
9: He got a dunk.
2: Y'all are nasty. And I don't know why y'all so nasty and why everything got to be so nasty with y'all. I asked that man a question.
3: Thank you for the ladies.
2: The fact that you even thought about anything else other than a car is crazy on your part.
8: I didn't think about a car.
9: Because you were a car man.
3: No,
8: but he's the ass man, so it's the same.
2: Ass man.
9: Who says you got a dunk? You like his dunk?
3: You pause a little bit first.
2: He did, right? Yeah. Like crazy.
8: I don't know where he'd be going with it. I don't know where he'd be going with
2: talking about cars. All right,
9: y'all.
8: Who are you giving your dunk to, sir?
2: Man, four after the hour, there's a man named Eric Piarzwa, I think you pronounce his name. He needs to come to the front of the congregation. We like to have a word with him. When he say he won't have from a divorce, he won't have.
8: Oh, jeez. Boy.
2: Okay?
8: All right. We'll get to that next. It's The Breakfast Club. Good morning.
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1: There's a bunch of donkeys out here in these streets.
2: I made Donkey of the Day.
3: Called Donkey of the Day. It really caught me off guard.
4: 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We never would say anything.
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0: to today.
1: You know, I just want the record to show that Jess Hilarious and Lauren LaRosa talk about what I wear every day and my lack of fashion sense.
2: Yes.
1: What's the point of dressing up if you musty?
2: Wow.
1: What's the point of dressing up if you don't forget to put deodorant on?
3: Don't play with me. Before you can see it, dog, you need to understand something real quick. I got in the shower and I was rushing, okay? I'm sorry.
1: And okay.
3: Start the donkey, yo. Wow. Please start it.
1: Wow. Donkey today for Wednesday, June 3rd goes to 48-year-old Eric Piarzwa. I know I'm pronouncing that last name wrong, but he is a Pennsylvania man who recently got the news that his wife wanted to update the marital status from stressed to blessed and divorced. Okay, yes, his wife told him their marriage was over. She told him the marriage was going from long-term to terminated. So he snapped. How did he snap? Well, let's go to CBS Pittsburgh for the report, please.
4: Drone video shows the massive damage left behind after police say an argument between a husband and wife spiraled out of control Tuesday morning. Investigators say 48-year-old Eric Piarzwa used a Kubota excavator to rip apart the rear of the family's home. Mm. According to the criminal complaint, Piarzwa's wife told police her husband arrived at the family's home after drinking all night and began arguing with her. When she told him the marriage was over, investigators say he responded with a chilling threat. If it's over, I'll tear the house down. Police say moments later, Piarzwa climbed into the excavator and began tearing into the house while his wife and two daughters were still inside. The criminal complaint says dispatchers could hear yelling and the sound of the excavator during the 911 call. Investigators say after the destruction stopped, Piarzwa went back inside, grabbed a gym bag, and took off toward Fawn Township before eventually being taken into custody.
1: Last time I heard a person threaten a house like that was when the big bad wolf huffed and puffed and blew the pig's house down, okay? Eric, I'm not the highest grade of weed in the dispensary, but I feel like you have taken divide the assets way too literally, okay? Most people here, I want half and think lawyers, they think paperwork. Eric heard we getting divorced, that means she want half and decided to part that house the way Moses parted the Red Sea. Okay, this man took 50-50 more seriously than anybody in the history of marriage. Okay, Eric said, if we splitting everything, then let's split everything, okay? What I don't understand, though, is why would you want to cause harm to your kids or their mother? Okay, see, I don't remember if they said it in the police report or the news report, but Eric decided to tear the house down while his wife and two daughters were still inside. Okay. See, this is what I don't like. Regardless of how you feel about your wife, how you feel about your marriage, don't traumatize the kids. And furthermore, if your wife wanted a divorce and your reaction is to get into an excavator, that's how you pronounce it, excavator, and tear half the house down, okay, while the wife and kids are still in it, then guess what? You just proved your wife right, okay? All right. Actually, we want to know why she didn't leave earlier. Please give Eric Piarzwa, whatever the hell his last name is, the biggest hee-haw. I shouldn't have to tell you on the radio. That's not how you handle things, guys.
3: That's crazy.
1: Yeah.
3: Why his kids and her were still in the house.
1: In the house.
2: I've heard of some wild things, but that's crazy.
3: That
2: was
3: that means if anything, like, yo, the whole house could have found out. You could have killed your family. Yes. I mean, clowny.
1: It's crazy without the kids in the house, but it's also crazy with the kids in the house.
2: I've seen people that get a divorce and buy the house next door. And then put a statue.
3: Because goddamn, what the hell?
2: Put a statue of a middle finger that faces the house. I've seen that. Mm-hmm. I've seen people burn cars down, sell things so their wife can't get half.
3: Damn.
2: I've heard and seen some crazy stuff.
3: This is all men doing this, huh? And they say that we are the most emotional creatures, because ain't no way.
1: Women do wild stuff, too.
3: I know, but come
1: on. Like, come to work with no deodorant on.
3: Like, first of all.
1: Well, listen, here's the thing, especially when it's going to be 86 degrees out. But also, this is an example.
3: I got deodorant on now. Shut up.
1: This was a marriage.
2: Right.
1: Right?
3: Yeah.
1: This is why you can't play that wifey thing. Because ain't no wifey reacting like this. You ain't reacting like this to wifey.
3: Yeah.
1: Right. You walking away.
3: Yeah. Absolutely. Okay.
1: Whatever the hell that is.
3: But when you're a wife, I wonder what else he did, though. Because if you can do something this extreme with a divorce, yeah, why didn't she leave you sooner? Well, like,
1: reason she gives us for leaving him, she was right.
3: Right. That's crazy.
1: Okay. All right.
2: Well, let's open up the phone lines. We were talking about this earlier, talking about Meg Thee Stallion.
1: Yes.
2: And she has a new song. You have a clip of that song?

0: Okay. So we're asking 800-585-1051. She said that wifey ish is dead.
1: The wifey stuff should have never been alive. Okay? Because you're not walking into no wifey era until you walk down that aisle. Y'all got to stop with them stupid little labels just because they sound good.
2: And then be like, I'm back outside.
1: Like,
0: so how do you define your wifey era, right? Charlamagne was saying earlier to Lauren, like, you can't call yourself wifey because you haven't even got to the next step.
1: There's other titles.
0: Which would be fiancé.
1: You could be a girlfriend.
0: Then it'd be married. So we're
1: that
0: asking.
1: That person will propose to you. Then you become a fiancé. Then you become a wife. And when you are a wife, then you're in your wifey era.
2: Yeah. Okay? I don't like wifey anyway now. Nah, you know, wifey. I used to when I was younger, but it's like wifey. No, I'm your wife.
1: Yes, because wifey sound like Wi-Fi now. You know what I'm saying?
0: Stupid.
1: Yeah. 800. You ain't got no wifey. I got plenty of wifey. 585. I got 5 balls right now.
2: Only your old ass.
0: 1051. How do you define your wifey era? Call us up right now. Let's discuss. It's The Breakfast Club. Good morning.
3: The Breakfast Club.
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0: Brooke. Morning, everybody. It's DJ Envy, Jess Hilarious, Charlamagne the Guy. We are the Breakfast Club. Lauren LaRosa, bring your ass in here, too.
1: We don't need Lauren in here because she don't. Well, you know what? We should bring Lauren in here. She is not in the wifey era.
2: That's what she said.
1: Now, Taylor barged in here talking about that's not true. She just want to have an opportunity to come in here and tell y'all she engaged now and she got a child.
2: Okay. No.
1: 2 years ago, she'd have been in that room.
0: All right.
2: Like, down and out crying.
1: Exactly.
0: So the question is,
1: I feel you, Megan. That might be.
0: Exactly. So we're asking.
1: Hey, you would have been right here.
2: Yes, you would be.
0: So we're asking, how do you define the wifey era? Now, you are not a wifey, right?
1: No, you're not.
3: Why can't I? No, first of all,
1: you are not a wifey.
3: You're a fiance. I'm going into my wifey era, but at the same time, I also exert wifey anyway.
0: Talk, Taylor. Big T, not the little T.
2: When he talks to him, when he say that.
3: Yes, that's why he married me.
1: But y'all went through the phases though. Y'all dated,
0: girlfriend.
1: Then y'all was boyfriend, girlfriend.
0: Correct.
1: Then you got pregnant.
3: But he saw the wifey in me though, so that's why he proposed. Nah. Yes.
2: Wow. Well, I think he activated the wifey in you because you were getting very much down and out, miserable. Like, no, like, no, I did not.
1: She wasn't here crying. No. I remember when you see now you don't want to hear them making the sound. I remember when that was your spirit animal.
2: Yeah.
1: You'd have been right there singing them words. It's summertime, girl. Stomach out. Now you all covered up. Good. As you should be.
0: But Taylor,
1: you are a fiance now.
3: Yes, but okay. You don't...
1: About to be a wife. So you out of all of them phases.
3: But you're not hearing what I'm saying.
1: Okay.
3: Wifey already was exerted.
1: No, you a good woman. That was all already exerted.
3: Yeah, so isn't that wifey though?
1: No, because there's plenty of guys that you dated
2: women,
1: before.
2: But it's bad wives.
1: That didn't do that. You was a good woman for them. Well,
0: Lauren ain't want to come back in here. Yeah, I see. But,
1: well, Lauren ain't want to come in. Why? She don't want to come in.
0: Because you mess with her too much.
2: She's preparing.
1: She's the one who needs to hear this more than anybody.
0: Let's go to the phone lines. Lauren is not messing with y'all this morning. She says she's a wifey. Hello, who's this?
4: Yo, yo, yo. Good morning, y'all. This is Keisha from
0: Something. Hey, Keisha. What's up? Talk to us, Keisha.
4: Hey, okay, so real quick, I'm not in my wifey era. I'm not defining the wifey era. I gave it up a long time ago because at the end of the day, if we're going to take the next step, then we're going to take the next step.
1: That's
4: like,
1: right.
4: I'm not doing no fake labels. You're not calling me wifey. I'm not calling you hubby. I don't play that. Like, no, we're not doing that anymore.
1: Thank you.
4: If it's going to be, it's going to be. We're going to put the ring on the finger. We're going to make it official.
1: Simple as that.
4: Naming, and that's all just stupid.
2: It was cute when you was younger, right? But like when you grow into being the woman that you know what I'm saying, that you're going to be, you like,

0: thing and all that. I understand. I understand not wanting to waste your time and your physical body. Yes. That
1: letting that man sweat all exactly. over you.
0: But when you younger,
2: you gotta get through the honeymoon phase too.
0: You do gotta get through the honeymoon phase, and it's that's a real thing.
3: Yeah.
0: But like, I used to be like, y'all too desperate to be married. Like, why everybody you date? Because why every single person you date, you think thinking about marriage? That shouldn't
3: no,
0: be
3: no,
0: like
3: no,
0: that.
3: No, no, no, that wasn't no, like oh yeah, that. Like that, certain women
1: at
3: did.
1: A certain age, there's nothing wrong with that.
3: Certain women, they you know, some girls. Do,
0: everybody
3: but
0: ain't supposed to be in your. I think this is
1: what's
0: my
1: the point of dating them.
3: But though? If you're dating with because, intention, then why not?
0: Well, I guess it depends on where you are in your dating situation. That's what I'm saying. They at now I realize at the time they might have been in that you know era mm-hmm. of intentional. I'm trying to be wife era, and I just wasn't there because no, I used to think that it was like y'all too desperate right now.
3: No, yeah. I always wanted to be a wife. I ain't gonna hold you, right? But in my 20s, I knew I wasn't ready, so I pushed that off. Like I, you know, the wasn't nigga and guys wasn't guy, and so it was like, all right, I'm about to be out here. I'm playing the field. You know what I mean? Because I knew I was the big cheater, all that, right?
1: So it was you. But when don't blame that on the guys. It was you. You was not
2: that's
1: ready
2: what I'm
1: to
2: saying.
1: Be nobody's wife.
2: You was you.
0: Because you probably was only dealing with people that could do
1: you was being holy, not wifey.
3: But see, she was like, I'm a cheat back. I'm a cheat first. So when I do cheat, it's like, I already got you.
2: Risha.
3: You know what I mean?
0: Oh, Lord.
2: Risha.
4: Yeah.
2: Talk to us, Risha.
0: Yeah.
3: But in my 30s, I'm not like that.
4: I'm Big Free from Evansville.
2: What's up, mama? Talk to us. We're talking about how do you define
4: wifey.
2: Go ahead.
4: A wifey ain't just a title. You doing what the wife's supposed to do, boo. You stupid.
1: Let's go.
2: Risha said, you still
1: say common sense, people.
3: No, it's so much
1: thank you, Risha. Out here. It's good to hear it.
3: I agree.
2: 800-585-1051. We're asking, how do you define the quote-unquote wifey era? Let's discuss.
3: Yeah.
1: I like what Risha just said. A wifey ain't it.
3: Exactly.
1: She just out here doing wife things for no goddamn reason. Just big and dumb.
0: You think it's cute when you childish, though.
3: That's what
0: you
3: I said.
0: So like, in my 20s, you think it's cute when you childish.
1: When you childish.
0: And then when life hits, grown, you be like,
3: because now I'm a wife, I'm like, oh, no, this is work. And even
2: this work?
3: Chris being my husband is work. That's work. I'm like, oh, yeah. So, no, don't throw that around for play, because it's a real thing.
1: When you hear a woman that's married to a Mexican say it's a lot of work,
3: oh my God.
1: That's a lot of work.
3: Oh, my God. Wow. You've been working hard. Wow. I know Chris work hard.
2: I'm going to get you that Mexico jersey when I go back to today.
3: And I'm going to get you the gays pride shirt when I go somewhere.
0: But also, people got to go through the BS to get here. You got to go through the BS to get here.
2: What?
1: It's the Breakfast Club.

0: 651 to join into the discussion with the Breakfast Club.
1: Morning, everybody. It's DJ NV, Jess Hilarious, Charlamagne Tha God. We are the Breakfast Club. If you're just joining us, we're asking 800-585-1051. How do you define your wifey era? Now, this conversation comes from Megan Thee Stallion, who did a new song, and let's listen to this, a clip of the song.

0: So let's go to the phone lines.
1: I rock with Meg, but that is just, it's just like, yo, it's got to be a different level of maturity. Because it's just like, there's no such thing as a wifey era.
2: I also feel like even if she felt that way, she should have came up out of it differently, too. Because now she didn't experience what she thinks should be wifey. Getting back outside look different after you done dealt with a certain type of person.
3: Because you started outside.
2: Yeah,
3: you
2: know it's a little different. Like, we're going to play the song and all that, but I definitely think her returning to the street should have looked a little bit different.
3: Yeah, also, in a club crying is crazy.
2: She's on a boat, a yacht in Miami.
0: Women might not know how to be wifey.
3: But I'm just saying, like,
0: women might not know how to be wifey, though.
2: That's true.
3: That's my thing.
2: You're learning all of that. And that's why when y'all be talking about don't do this, don't do that as a girlfriend, it's like, I have to learn certain things if I ain't never seen it.
1: You're not supposed to be a wifey. You're just supposed to be a girlfriend. And whatever comes with being a girlfriend is cool. And then if that evolves into, you know, y'all being fiancé, cool. Then that turns into being a wife. Then you're in a wifey era.
2: Y'all had a lot of married people in y'all family?
0: Yes, my parents were married.
2: Oh, your parents were married. What about you?
3: I didn't have a lot of married people.
2: Oh, see, but it's different for people. Your parents were married too, right?
3: Yes, but I didn't have a lot of married people. It was just my mother and my father.
2: Yeah, I don't have a lot of that at all. So
0: Don't laugh.
2: Like, I got older aunts and uncles, but they older. You don't get in their business.
0: The people watch on Netflix, and dad's not around. That's why.
2: Oh, my God.
0: Let's go to phone lines. Hello, I got to tell them, because
2: you
0: didn't
2: say it so casually.
1: Your dad treated you like a daughty. You was a daughty.
0: You was a daughty.
4: How long y'all been together?
1: Alright, so what you waiting on?
3: Oh yeah, what the hell?
4: See what it is.
0: Here you go.
4: You know, see, the man, we go through husband errors.
2: Y'all go through husband errors? How many decades your era need?
3: Yeah.
4: Hey, my decade, almost probably one. Maybe one. You know what I mean? Because I went through my era of being, you know, a little, you know, playing around, not doing the right thing. But, you know, at the same time though, my girl who's been there through ups and downs, that's the wife of me, and I know.
1: So what are you waiting on?
2: That's another thing too. Once you get with the right person, you realize how that.
3: Because by the time you marry me, I'm on to the next. I don't want to wait until you. You know what I'm saying?
2: My last situation, I was there for like a long time.
0: How long was a long time?
2: It was like 10 years, 11 years. But I didn't think
3: he proposed and you said no.
2: He didn't propose. He had a conversation about should we do that? And I said, no, don't do it. But
0: wow. He should have to say should we.
2: He tried about no, this is my ex. We ain't there. We ain't locking in there. He tried about like 6 years in, but I didn't want to do it. Now, I would never, 10, 11 years, I would be like,
3: That's wild.
2: But you got to know what makes
3: sense. About him. That's wild.
2: I mean, he was trying to figure it out.
0: Lynn, good morning.
5: Yeah.
0: Talk to us, Lynn.
2: Hey, girl.
3: Hey, good morning.
5: I feel like being a girlfriend is great. The fiance stage is great. But once you go to the courthouse and y'all got to bring y'all socials and bring y'all parents' names in the socials, you're legally responsible for them.
1: That's right.
5: Mm-hmm. So now I'm in the wifey era. Now I'm the emergency contact. I'm the beneficiary. Yeah. You get what I'm saying? Now we're building a foundation and a family and we're moving together because we're literally having to be accountable for each other.
2: Mm.
5: Yep. You can't do that as a girlfriend or fiance.
1: That's right.
2: Yeah.
1: You know, people throw that wifey title around the way DJ Khaled be like, that's my brother. Mm-hmm. You know what I'm saying? Mm-hmm. Like, you know, people in the industry be like, that's my brother. That's my sister. Like, no,
3: exactly.
1: Bro.
3: And then you see T-Pain later on sitting on a lawnmower with Shannon Sharp like, he said that's not my brother, but I'm not his brother.
1: Exactly.
3: That's wild.
1: Exactly.
0: But what's the moral of the story?
1: The moral of the story is you date, you're a girlfriend. Hopefully, if things go right, you might get engaged and become a fiancé. And then hopefully y'all walk down the aisle and then you become a wife. Mm-hmm. And that's when you're in your wifey era.
2: Yeah.
1: Not a second sooner. Mm-hmm. Not a second sooner.
2: Why are you screaming at me?
3: That's crazy. I hope he does not come see your wife. Girl.
2: Who?
3: Charlamagne.
2: Oh, he cannot come.
0: She gotta get engaged first. Don't be rushing her.
2: No, I didn't know who you. I don't know.
0: You thought you about her father?
1: You know he ain't coming.
0: He's not coming. He's not coming.
1: You ain't even gotta worry about that.
2: Charlamagne gonna be there before you. For real. I'm gonna invite my dad.
0: You gonna invite him?
2: Yeah.
1: You gonna let him walk you down the aisle?
2: Yeah. If he wants to, he can.
3: You gotta unblock him first, Lauren.
0: Yeah, you definitely
1: have to unblock him. Don't want to.
0: Wow.
2: Oh. If he. Wow. He won't say that.
3: How you know like, that? I was
2: because
3: for so
2: I know my dad.
1: He said so, he's,
2: he would.
1: He told you he didn't want to do some things before.
2: Yes, stupid. I know my dad. He would. If I asked him to walk me down the aisle, whatever, I wouldn't ask that. I honestly want my little brother to walk me down the aisle. But if my dad said, hey, I want to do it, I wouldn't take that away from him.
1: Can you tell one of the funniest stories that I ever heard in my life?
0: What's that?
2: Which one?
1: When you was in North Carolina.
2: And I reached out to my dad, who lives in North Carolina, who was an hour away from us, who I hadn't seen in years.
0: And what'd he say?
2: And said, hey, Dad, I'll be here. You know, I want to come see you. He said he was busy and he was working.
1: No, that's not what you said. You said, I want to see you. Do you have time? He said, no.
2: And then I said, damn. Then I said, I could Uber you to us. Like, he was like, that's like an hour away. I was like, I'll Uber you to us. He was like, it didn't happen.
3: Oh, Lord.
2: It's okay.
3: No, it's not. I feel like you say that, but that's just like a trauma response.
2: No, I think.
0: Your unks will walk you down the aisle.
2: Who?
0: Yeah,
2: sure. He is not coming down no aisle
3: and
2: in my wedding slides.
3: And I would literally be right there.
0: All three unks are walking down the aisle.
3: Right. Don't do that. I will be there for her.
0: We got the ladies with Lauren coming up. What we talking about?
2: We do. We going to talk about... I will be there for her.
3: He really tried me. Talk about all three unks.
2: Yeah, so we're going to talk about... We're going to get into the music and the women in music because a rap girl that we know and love is celebrating her highest charting song on the Billboard Hot 100 as a solo artist. We're going to celebrate her a bit. Y'all know who I'm talking about. Y'all know the song.
3: Okay. Right.
2: We'll get into it.
0: We'll get to that next. It's The Breakfast Club. Good morning.
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1: I know.
0: It ain't Burning Blue no more, yes.
1: Who's on there with her?
0: Who's on there with her?
2: Callie.
1: Okay, I was going to say, that don't sound like her. That sounds like somebody else, but okay.
0: Morning, everybody. Like it's DJ Envy, Jess Hilarious, Charlamagne Tha God. We are the Breakfast Club. Let's get to the latest with Lauren.
1: Lauren becoming a straight fat.
3: Taylor!
0: She gets them from somebody that knows somebody.
3: She gets the details.
4: I'm a homegirl that knows a little bit about everything.
3: She be having the latest on you.
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3: Sometimes you have facts, sometimes you have details, sometimes you have a little bit of everything.
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1: Talk to me.
4: All right, y'all. So real quick, I want to make sure we celebrate a few of the rap girlies. We talk a lot about up here. So Young Miami, y'all know when she had teased the Tea Time song, the fans was like, go get your CDLs, leave it alone. And then she came right back with Spin That. Right?
0: Yes.
4: Now, Spin That has been going crazy. Yesterday, it entered the Billboard Hot 100 at number 66. Now, that entrance of the Billboard Hot 100 makes Spin That Young Miami's highest charting song of all time as a solo artist. So congratulations to her. And I know that it's going to continue to climb.
0: That's going to be a number one record.
4: Oh, we got a long summer. And they're already arguing about that being the song of the summer.
1: That's my Aquarius sister. And I love it.
0: That's going to be a number one record.
4: Yeah, congratulations to Young Miami. Also, Lotto, I saw chart data announced yesterday that Lotto has earned the biggest streaming album debut of her career on Spotify with Big Mama.
1: Congratulations, Big Mama.
4: Yeah, and at first, because it surpassed a few of her other albums. And when I first saw this, I'm like, that's kind of crazy because we love Lotto. And, you know, we've been tuning in for a while. But I think she was very smart about telling us a story about where she is in life right now through this project because it made people tune in. The music is great.
1: Yeah.
4: Playback, you know, value is there. But I think people, we were able to learn more of her journey. And I think that that's paying off for her as well, too. So congratulations.
0: The dope thing about Lotto is she came from TV, right? The rap game. And we've seen her transform and everything that she did, all the moves she
1: started
0: made.
1: Young.
0: She changed her name and everything that she's been through, we've actually lived and watched with her. You know what I mean? Yeah. So the fact that she's so successful and she's still doing it and she's actually gets busy, that's the dope thing.
1: And you know what's crazy? Remember that show that she started on when she was younger? I think it was like, Rap Game. They was hating on her. If you go back and you watch now, man, them girls was hating on Shorty.
0: Yes, they were.
1: Yep.
0: That's what I said. You've seen everything that she's been through. So it's dope to see her successful.
4: Yeah, so congratulations to her.
1: She couldn't rap. I love that. That's what's up.
4: Yes. Now, speaking of other lists and charts, People Magazine released a list of the 8 shows you need to watch this month on Netflix.
1: Oh, you know I love stuff like this. What is it?
4: First of all, number 1 of 8, The Breakfast Club.
0: That's dope. Drop a bomb.
4: Congratulations to us. They say the long-running radio show The Breakfast Club is changing up its format after 16 years on the air. It is Netflix's first daily live show starting June 1st. And you guys have been live with us since June 1st. But we are still a radio show as well, too. But they're telling the people, make sure you come on over here and watch. Number 2, Michael Jackson, The Verdict, which actually just made it onto Netflix today. So I'll be watching
0: it. I'm going to watch that tonight with the wife. Yeah, we're going to watch that tonight. I'm not going to let the kids watch it because right now they love Michael Jackson.
4: Yeah,
0: like they're playing his music. When I pick my daughters up, they're like, Dad, put on Michael. Like,
1: this will probably traumatize them.
0: Yes, they're not watching.
4: You know what's crazy? Mm-hmm. I saw, people were very upset about the fact that this came out on Netflix, right? After following the Michael Jackson movie.
1: Yeah. But I know people was upset too when he first heard about it.
4: Mm-hmm. Yeah, I know people will still tune in to watch. And I'm wondering how it may help. Not that it needs to help because it's already doing crazy. But the Michael Jackson movie, right? People are waiting for it to hit this like $1 billion mark. It's over $800 million already.
0: It'll get
4: so down. I'm wondering if in reaction to this Verdict, thing on Netflix, if people go out and quadruple support the movie because a lot of people were upset that this was coming out. So I'm interested to see how it helps the numbers.
0: Yeah, I mean, even on Broadway, I wanted to take the kids in the next couple of weeks to go see Michael Jackson on Broadway, and the tickets are sold
1: crazy.
0: Out. I can't get all the seats next to each other. I mean, I got a big family.
1: I was going to say, if you was coming by yourself, but can't nobody get 17 seats in a row?
0: I'm trying to get seats, but I went last time and I took everybody. We had the same row, but this time I can't find. I got 2 in the front, 2 in the back, 2 on the side, 2 like all over the place, but I'm excited to see part 2 of the Michael Jackson movie, especially with all these allegations, because they're going to have to, answer questions that maybe the documentary didn't. Yeah. So I'm excited to see
1: that.
0: Did
1: the family come out and say anything about it yet?
4: The documentary?
1: Yeah, because I know they didn't do it, but like, do they have any?
4: I had saw some things early on X, but they had already been saying, I know one of the nephews, like the younger generation of the Jacksons had been saying that like, they weren't going to allow anything that was going to interrupt the joy and celebration moment that they were having. Mm-hmm. You know, so I think that that's where their sentiment is. I did reach out to the estate to see if they were going to respond to the fact that it was coming out and no one responded to me, but that That's okay. not the family is a little bit different, but yeah.
0: Okay.
4: Yeah, so yeah, congratulations to all those people, including us. We'll be yes. back tomorrow. When I come back tomorrow, I do want to have a breakdown in the conversation of the Michael Jackson verdict to see if we feel like they portrayed it fairly or not. So we'll see how that goes.
0: All right. Latest Lauren is brought to you by?
4: The latest with Lauren is brought to you by Top Dog Law. Any accident, big or small, called Top Dog Law. Y'all know my mom called me and asked me if she could enter in the Top Dog Law Challenge.
1: Really? What's the Top Dog Law
4: so
1: Challenge?
4: So there's a challenge where they're doing it where you have to make a hashtag Top Dog Law Challenge. And you make a video doing your own Top Dog Law commercial because people were spoofing it. Like I saw Kev on stage and like all these people. Mm. My mom heard it on the radio. She called me and was like, can I do the challenge? And they're giving away money for the person who like is like the best commercial.
1: Really?
4: And they
1: actually
4: they actually put you on air as well too. So it's like a thing that's happening right now. But I thought that was so cute. She was like, can I do it?
0: Yeah. That's funny.
1: Damn. Oh, you know what? With all of the promotion that Top Dog Law get, how many cases can he handle? Is it just him or is it like
0: it's
1: other
0: a bunch of different law firms.
1: I'm like, damn.
0: It's a bunch of lawyers under him, a bunch of attorneys under him.
1: Okay.
0: So just whoever the top dog, his real name, he has a firm.
1: But what if everybody wants top dog? I don't want one of your little proteges. You know what I'm saying? Because I seen the actual commercial where he got out the car and I did not expect for him to look like that. I was like, first of all, you white. Thought you was black. But he just used all the black people to do the commercials.
4: And young.
1: Look, young, fresh, and fly. What if everybody be like, no, I want you.
0: Protocol. You go through certain attorneys, and then if you get a bigger case, I'm sure he looks in, he peeks on it. But this is his business.
1: Okay, that's crazy.
0: All right.
1: Shout out the top, though.
0: That's the latest with Lauren. Yes. And also reminding you guys, July 25th, I will be in the 757 My Car Show. The Drive Your Dreams Car Show is coming back to Virginia. So if you're looking for something fun, kids 5 and under are free, affordable. 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Let's get to the mix. It's The Breakfast Club. Good morning.
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0: be setting it off.
1: What in the mix?
0: Yeah.
1: DJ Envy.
2: Welcome to
1: the People's Choice.
2: Let's go.
3: Like I said, let me know what you want to hear. July 25th. We in there 757.

0: more. If your wife wanted a divorce and your reaction is to get into an excavator, that's how you pronounce it, excavator. And tear half the house down, okay, while the wife and kids are still in it, then guess what? You just proved your wife right, okay? All right. Actually, we want to know why she didn't leave earlier. Please give Eric PRs, well, whatever the hell his last name is, the biggest hee-haw. I shouldn't have to tell you on the radio. That's not how you handle things, guys.
1: That's crazy.
0: Yeah.
1: Why his kids and her were still in the house.
0: In the house.
2: I've heard of some wild things, but that's crazy. What
1: that
2: was
1: that means, if anything, like, yo, the whole house could have found out. You could have killed your family. Yeah, yes. I mean, clowny.
0: It's crazy without the kids in the house, but it's also crazy
1: right.
0: with the kids in the
2: I've
0: house.
2: I've seen people that get a divorce and buy the house next door. And then and put a statue.
1: Because goddamn, what the hell?
2: Put a statue of a middle finger that faces the house. I've seen that. Mm-hmm. I've seen people burn cars down, sell things so their wife can't get half.
1: Damn,
2: I've heard and seen some crazy stuff.
1: This is all men doing this, huh? And they say that we are the most emotional creatures because ain't no way.
0: Women do wild stuff too.
1: I know, but come on.
0: Like, come to work with no deodorant on.
2: Thank you for that donkey of the day.
0: Yes, indeed.
2: All right. When we come back, we got the positive note and more. So don't move. It's the Breakfast Club. Good morning.

0: everybody. It's DJ Envy, Jess Hilarious, Charlamagne Tha God. We are The Breakfast Club. Now, we got to salute Jeezy for joining us this morning.
1: Salute Jeezy, man.
0: That's right. If you get a chance, definitely check out his residency out in Vegas.
1: He just added 11 more dates. It was 11, and he added 11 more. So what's that? 22.
0: That's right. So I'm going out there to see him. I'm also going to go out there to see Mary. I'm mad I didn't get a chance to go. There was somebody I wanted to see out there that I didn't see out there.
1: Was it Usher?
0: I didn't see Usher.
1: Bruno Mars has a residency there, yeah. I think. Yeah.
0: But I got to go support Jeezy and support Mary, of course. All right. And when we come back, we got the positive note, so don't move. It's The Breakfast Club. Good morning.
2: Well, I'm in need. Yes, it's a trifling friend indeed. Oh, she's a gold digger. Way over town.

0: KNV, Jess Hilary, Charlamagne Tha Guy. We are the Breakfast Club. Lauren's here as well.
1: Hey, y'all. It's your girl, Lauren LaRosa, and I am here. Now, look, I was reminiscing the other day about when I got my first car. I was so hyped. It was my first taste of freedom. You know, asking my mom for rides, it was just me in the open road. MB, you remember yours? You're so old. I don't know if you...
0: Yes, I actually do remember my first car. It wasn't actually my first car. It was actually my mom's. And my mom let me use it. So that was my first car. Then they stole it from me. But yeah, I thought I was doing something. It was all good. And when that first bill hit about having that car, oh, I was hurt.
1: That, okay. Now, I hear that. Because that's the part that nobody tells you about. You have to think about the car payments, the insurance, the gas. It all adds up. And nobody prepares you for that. It adds up fast, too.
0: And if something breaks, that'll throw off everything. That's why having the right tools matter.
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0: DJ Envy, Jess Hilarious, Charlamagne Tha God. We are The Breakfast Club. Now, this weekend, you're out in Atlanta.
1: Yeah, shout out to everybody that listens to us on 96.1 The Beat. I will be at the Helium Comedy Club this Friday and this Saturday. I also have a book signing at 44th and 3rd Booksellers. So make sure you get your tickets for that. But get your tickets for the shows. We got two shows on Friday and then two shows on Saturday, 7 and 9:15. And on Saturday, 7 and 9:30. So JessHilariousOfficial.com, Atlanta.
0: Also, I want to tell everybody, all you house owners or bird lovers, how do you keep birds away from your house? So there was a bird that was trying to build a nest over my front door, right?
1: Oh, wow.
0: And every day I would have to get the leaf blower to blow the leaves because he's trying to build a nest. Or she's trying to build a nest. I'm sure she's pregnant.
1: Yeah.
0: So I just wanted to build it somewhere else. So after like the fifth day of me blowing the leaves, this is what I did. Let me show you.
1: Oh, God, Envy. Oh, my God, is that a...
0: That's Peyton's doll.
1: What?
0: So I put Peyton's doll on top of my door.
1: Uh-huh.
0: But now everybody who comes in the house thinks it's voodoo. They think that
1: That's what it definitely looks like.
0: Yeah, but it's just to keep the birds away. But you know what? I don't have no birds now.
1: That is so sad. So now that pregnant mother got to fly over to the next hood or to the next house.
0: Or the tree. Yes, because the bird keeps ishing right when you walk in. It will ish on your head because they be sitting there.
1: Yeah.
0: Get them up out of there. But Peyton's mad that her doll's up there, so.
1: Yeah, get the damn baby doll down.
0: Yeah, it's all good, but.
1: Anyway.
0: It's working, because they said if a bird looks in somebody's eyes, it gets. What are you looking at me like that, Taylor? Come look.
1: If a bird look in somebody's eyes.
0: Yeah, they said if a bird look in somebody's eyes, it gets scared and don't go back.
1: Oh, wow. That do look like some voodoo.
0: That's what people said, but that's cool. Keep the dark energy and the birds away. You got a positive note? Charlamagne had to leave early, guys, because he had daddy-daughter field day.
1: Yeah.
0: So you got to do the positive note.
1: Okay.
0: Just sound serious. It'll be serious. Go.
1: Okay. Take accountability for what you do. Because what you do can result in consequences every day.
0: That's deep. Mad deep. Mad deep. I rock with
1: Mad
0: you.
1: Deep, Mad so deep, son. Just do good.
0: Mad deep, son. Just do good. Just do good.
1: Thank you.
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1: Everybody, listen,
2: yeah.
3: Is what y'all been waiting for.
2: You're tapped in the Way Up with Angela Yee.
4: Yeah, it's Way Up with Angela Yee. Chella H is here.
5: It's
4: that's
5: your girl,
4: right.
5: Chella H, big H.
6: Chella H.
4: Chella's in town from Chicago. Had me out late last night. I don't do that.
6: Yes, you do. Every time I'm around, it goes down.
4: Well, anyway, we got a great show for you today. It is a Wealth Wednesday, so we are going to have Dr. Erica Jordan Thomas on the show.
6: Yes.
4: Yeah, she is the founder and CEO of Seven Figure Educator. She's a former public school math teacher and also a former school principal, and she's managed to turn her own business into a multi-million dollar company. If you're a teacher, a principal in education, you have the ability to make those lesson plans, all of those things. You can make that a scalable business.
6: Yes. Yeah.
4: So, love that. Also, you know, at one point I wanted to be a teacher.
6: I can see that.
4: And really went to school for that. Yeah, because I be schooling these people.
6: Same.
4: All right. Well, anyway, let's come back with some love and some positivity. Let's shine a light. 800-292-5150. Call us up. Let us know who you want to shine a light on. That's 800-292-5150. It's Way Up.

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2: 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Shine a light on them.
1: It's time to shine a light on them.
3: Yo, it's way up with Angela Yee, and it's my girl, Chella H.
4: That's right.
5: Chella H, big H.
3: And before you go back to Chicago, I know you like to shine a light because you're always spreading some love.
4: That's what I do. So, of course, I got my podcast, so who gonna say it? But I want to shine a light on KB Nene, one of my favorite media girls in Chicago. She got her own segment. It's called I'm Just a Girl from Chicago.
3: Mm-hmm.
4: She do her thing. She's very real, and she is what the streets been missing. And I just love to see somebody real win.
3: Mm-hmm.
4: And it's a lot of other media people I want to shout out to.
3: Okay.
4: 16 Shot'em, Chicago Wave, What's the Word, FYB, J-Main, Trenches News, Tia TV, Ill Boys Entertainment, Drunk TV. Chicago has huge media, and I'm just proud of everybody.
3: Man, Chicago has their own media takeout.
4: Yes.
3: And that be coming across my timeline at all times, but Chicago definitely got their own things happening at all times.
4: We live. So shout out to them. Everybody's watching you. And teamwork, it's not a competition thing. It's all about collaboration, and it's about just spreading the word. And I just love to do that, and I love to see it.
3: All right, well, shout out to all the media girlies and all the media personalities out there, because media has been under attack so much lately. So we appreciate anybody who is bringing that news unbiased and working really hard at their craft.
4: Yeah.
3: Now, Jaffe, who do you want to shine a light on?
6: Good morning, you all. I just wanted to shine a light on myself, honestly, for just being resilient in a world that's really tough. Every day is not easy, you know?
3: Oof, tell me about it.
4: Wrong.
3: Tell me what you've accomplished that you are proud of right now. We're going to celebrate that.
6: Well, my daughter just recently had a baby, Milani, February 5th. And the things that I miss with my daughter, I'm making up for my granddaughter. So I'm just pretty, you know, excited about being a grandfather, a new grandfather, and just having God being the forefront of my life and my life. That's why I want to shine a light on myself.
3: Okay, Grandpa Jaffe, is this your first time being a grandfather?
6: It is.
3: Woo!
4: Yeah. I'm sure she appreciates that.
6: I hope so. And it's just been really fun. I think it's the piece that I needed.
3: Oh, that's so sweet. All right.
6: Well, I appreciate that.
3: Well, thank you so much for calling. And we shine a light on you. You deserve it.
4: Good luck to y'all.
6: Thank you.
3: Well, that was Shine a Light, 800-292-5150, just in case you couldn't get through. And when we come back, we have your Yeetie, and let's talk relationships. Megan Thee Stallion, there's a teaser, a new song teaser. There was rumors she was getting back together with her boo. I don't think it's happening with Klay Thompson. And we'll talk about somebody else who ended their marriage after only 2 months. It's way up.
1: The rumors, the shade. Let's break it down.
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1: Now back at it. You vibing way up with Angela Yee.

0: So, about last night. Here's how it went down.
1: Yeah, it's Way Up with Angela Yee. I'm here with my girl, Chella H.
2: That's right.
3: Chella H,
1: Big H. And Chella, I gotta say, I'm proud of you.
2: Thank you.
1: So, who gonna say it? You started your podcast, finally.
2: Yes, I did.
1: You've been talking about it. I did the first episode.
2: You had corporate
1: on the second.
2: And it's a surprise who I got on the third episode.
1: But you did interview Mano yesterday. That's not the surprise, is it?
2: Yeah.
1: Oh. Well, ready for that one, because you know
2: that's right.
1: When Mano does his podcast, he's very says anything. So
2: off
1: let's see
2: the chain.
1: I'm excited to hear that, because even though I know Mano so well, and we've known each other for he's my best rapper friend. That's what I always say. We known each other almost 20 years.
2: Yeah.
1: So
2: super solid, just like you.
1: Thank you.
2: I see why y'all are so close.
1: So I do want to shout you out for that.
2: Yep.
1: So what else did you do yesterday while you're in New York?
2: We went to dinner.
1: Yeah, we ate at Say Less last night.
2: Yes.
1: So shout out to Say Less. One of the most fun restaurants to eat at in New York also, by the way.
2: Yeah, and the food was good. But yeah, when I linked with Mano, it was crazy.
1: Mm-hmm.
2: I'm excited. I can't wait till it come out. So stay tuned for that.
1: Now, I was yesterday also at an event. And this event was in Brooklyn. And it was young girls. And I got to shout out one of them because... I was with Ty Young, you know, former WNBA player. You also know
2: her.
1: Is
2: she from Chicago?
1: Is she from Chicago?
2: I think so.
1: Okay, Ty Young. But she also was a coach, also is an analyst on Amazon Prime, on Prime for the WNBA.
2: Or lived in Chicago. Something about Chicago.
1: She played for the Chicago Sky.
2: Okay, maybe so.
4: Coach.
1: Oh, she was a coach in Chicago.
2: Okay.
1: Yeah, she was a coach in Chicago. So shout out to her for coming through yesterday. And it just was amazing to see these young girls that were all playing basketball. I moderated a panel.
2: Okay.
1: It was cute to see, like, the questions that they were asking.
2: Yeah.
1: A lot of them are, like, interested in not just basketball, but also, like, branding yourself. One young lady asked a great question. She was asking, off the court, what are some opportunities and how do I get into them? If it's marketing,
2: right.
1: You know, if it's in the office. I just love questions like that when people are thinking not just about the fact that a lot of people aren't going to make it pro.
2: Right.
1: But how can I still be involved in the sport? So I just want to shout out everybody who was there yesterday. And Bree, she went to IS 318. I promised her that I was going to shout her out, but she's a young basketball baller. And then my girl Keys, my makeup artist, came and taught them how to do makeup.
2: Oh, that's what's up. I love me some Keys.
1: Yeah, so that was dope. And we had some great gift bags courtesy of Vivace. So the girls got like hair, makeup, lashes from Kiss Cosmetics.
2: It was dope. Nice. Yeah.
1: It was a dope event. So shout out to those young ladies at Major Owens. Now, you know what time it is. Tell us a secret. Chella, you have the best secrets.
2: Yes.
1: But we ain't going. This ain't about you today.
2: It ain't about me today.
1: This is us.
2: Every other day is about me, but not today.
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1: It all began here. Mike Thebus was a night manager here at the Dixie News some years back, and the rest, as they say in the movies, is history.
2: There's a long line of them that needed to show off, that like being celebrities. Al Capone, John Gotti. Now, Thebus, he had those same inclinations. He wanted to be known. He wanted to be a public figure. He was not shy.
3: Are you serious about movie making? Do you want to be a movie mogul?
4: I'm very serious about the movie making. In fact, we've moved our facilities from MGM in Hollywood to Atlanta.
1: It is the money, obviously, that attracts organized crime. Thebus has managed to insulate himself and others in his organization by setting up paper corporations. Sources tell me he has managed to set up more than 300 of those corporations.
4: There's no doubt in my mind that they are nervous at best about having to do business with Mike Thebus.
5: I don't have any knowledge as to what happened to Mr. Hanna. 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

0: It's Way Up at Angela Yee. It's me and Chella H.
1: That's right.
0: You need some advice?
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0: I just gave some advice. 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

0: This is a judgment-free zone. Tell us a secret.
1: Yo, it's way up at Angela Yee. It's me and Chella H.
2: That's right.
3: Chella H, big H.
2: Chella H.
1: My friend Chella is so toxic, but so are y'all. 800-292-5150. Anonymous caller, what's your secret?
4: I secretly stay with my baby daddy.
2: Oh.
4: Yeah.
1: Well, what's wrong with that? Who you hiding that from?
4: Well, we have a no contact. It's a long story behind this.
1: You got a restraining order?
4: Yeah, the court ordered.
1: Why?
4: Because I shot him.
2: Oh.
1: Oh, my God. Girl.
2: So you just staying with him or y'all still cracking?
1: Oh, my God.
4: No, we haven't spoken in the last 2 years.
1: You stay with him, but y'all don't speak to each other?
4: I don't stay with him anymore. I run into him every now and then, and he tried to fight my new boyfriend, and it's just a mess.
2: Wait, I thought you said you secretly stayed with your baby daddy.
4: No, I said I secretly still want him.
1: Oh, you still want him.
2: Well, why did you shoot him?
4: He was cheating.
2: Oh, man.
1: Girl, where did he get hit at?
4: It's like, I don't want him, but then again, I want him. Like, I don't know. It's crazy.
1: It sounded like that. Now, that was toxic.
4: Yes, it's very toxic.
1: Did you end up going to jail? Did he press charges?
4: Yeah, I was 6 months pregnant at the time. And the state press charges on me, and they confiscated my gun and everything. It's just a lot.
2: You still fighting the case?
4: No, I've been on the First Offenders Act.
1: Wow.
2: Okay.
4: I got 15 years on paper.
1: So how did y'all manage to still co-parent after that? Like, how did that work out?
4: Like we don't. Like, he has to pay child support, and he don't even know his son's name. He's seen him a couple of times, but, like, I don't interact with him. I cuss him out every time I see him.
2: Oh, well, you need to get some therapy. It sounds like you may be the problem. You done shot him.
4: What?
2: Yeah. Like,
1: he trying to fight her new man. Y'all got, like, it's
2: a lot going on. I don't know. I don't know. Y'all done stressed me out.
1: Yeah, I'm stressed out.
2: Shot him. The man, he don't know the child. That's a big problem, him not knowing the child or the child name.
1: I want you to get some help
4: from
1: him.
4: I never got no closure behind this. Like, it stays on my mind all the time.
1: You think it's just because y'all have a kid together in your head? You feel like, I want to be with him because we have a family, and you feel like that's what you want?
2: Or you just missed the eggplant?
4: I think because we was very close when we was living together, but then he just started, like, to scurry off. And I think that was how it all started with our problems.
1: And especially while you're pregnant. Imagine cheating on somebody while they're pregnant. All right, well, don't shoot nobody else, okay?
4: I'm not.
1: And I hope you learn something from this, but I do hope you get the help that you need. And I hope that for the child's sake, too, imagine one day you're going to have to explain to your son everything that went down. So just think about that. But thank you for sharing with us. And I hope that, you know, hearing yourself talk about it make you look at it differently.
2: Yeah, because we don't judge here, so.
4: Okay, thank you.
1: All right, take care. Anonymous caller, what's your secret?
5: So I slept with my ex-girlfriend's ex-boyfriend.
2: Ex-girlfriend's ex-boyfriend.
1: So you're a man.
5: Mm-hmm.
1: Okay. Well, I guess that's fine. You guys were you with your ex at the time that you did it?
5: Nah.
1: Okay.
5: We had broken up because I felt like she was cheating. Mm-hmm. But then her ex-boyfriend hit me up.
1: Wow.
5: And then we started, you know what I'm saying?
1: So she's really attracted to bisexual men?
5: She didn't know.
2: How she ain't know? She couldn't tell?
1: I can tell.
2: Right.
1: You got a little
5: twang. I hit it well back then.
2: Okay.
1: Oh, you used to hide it. Show me your other voice.
6: Hello.
2: See, that's how it be.
1: Well, thank you so much for calling. We appreciate you. That's not too bad.
5: All right. Y'all have a great day.
1: You too. Hello. Well, that was Tell Us a Secret, 800-292-5150. If you want to tell us a secret for last word. And when we come back, guess what we got? Don't we? Yeah, why are you looking so confused?
2: No, I'm just looking at, you know, your beauty amazes me. I'm just checking out how fly you are.
1: All right, well, if you haven't seen the Michael Jackson movie, you'll be able to see it on streaming.

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1: A Fox 13 meteorologist, Brittany DuBose. Temperatures this afternoon in the mid-80s under a mostly sunny sky, a low rain chance, and breezy winds around 10 miles per hour. The next several days, still going to keep those temperatures in the mid-80s with rain returning this weekend. That full forecast at 5.
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0: Yo, it's Way Up with Angela Yee. I'm here with my girl, Chella H.
1: It's That's your girl, right. Chella H, big H.
0: And let's get into this Yee T. First of all, we got to say a rest in peace to Peebo Bryson. Unfortunately, he has passed away. Now, if you don't know who he is, he's a two-time Grammy Award winner. Hit songs like Beauty and the Beast from Disney with Celine Dion. A Whole New World, which is amazing, from Aladdin. Here is A Whole New World.
2: A whole new world. A new fantastic point of view.
0: So according to his family, they said that he transitioned peacefully at 5 p.m. Eastern on the evening of Tuesday, June 2nd, surrounded by the love of his family and those closest to him.
3: Yeah, rest in peace, Peebo, man.
0: Celine Dion also posted a comment. She said, I'm heartbroken to hear that we lost Peebo Bryson today. His incredible voice and his kind spirit embodied the beauty of song and performance. He was so wonderful and generous to me all those years ago when we recorded Beauty and the Beast. He made me comfortable as I was just learning to sing in English.
3: Yeah.
0: You know, we were going down a Peebo Bryson rabbit hole just now, listening to all of his hit songs.
3: Man, I love me some Peebo.
0: I was like, I didn't realize this was Peebo Bryson on this one.
3: Got some hits.
0: Now, speaking of music, Big Sean has announced that he has a new album on the way. He sat down with the Anime Effect podcast, and here's what he said.
4: Yeah, I definitely have new music, a new album. It's been a while, and I'm excited. Fire. And, we're teeing it up.
5: Don't tease
4: the new TV show that's going to get announced, the animation for. I don't know when that's happening.
0: Okay. And he's also planning a tour in the midst of all that.
3: That's what's up.
0: All right, Cassie has revealed that she quietly left the United States after she got her $30 million settlement in a court declaration. She said, I reside outside of the United States. I do not intend to move back to the United States. So even though she's a citizen, she's not a current resident of California anymore. So we don't know exactly where she's living, but she got on. She got the F on.
3: I know, that's why. She ain't trying to get no more charges.
0: Now, Michael Jackson, that Michael Jackson biopic has gotten a digital release date after making, this is the biggest ever global biopic. $850 million globally. It's actually the second highest grossing music biopic ever released. And it's right near Bohemian Rhapsody. It's going to end up surpassing Bohemian Rhapsody for sure. So it is going to be on demand on June 9th. So that's next week.
3: That's what's up.
0: So what is that, Tuesday? Yeah. All right, I'm all for it because I still haven't seen it.
3: Yeah, you can.
0: I was like, I'm going to wait for the streaming at this point.
3: And I got to take you by Michael Jackson House in Indiana.
0: Well, that is your Yee T. And when we come back, we have Under the Radar. These are the stories that are not necessarily in the headlines. They're flying under the radar, but you definitely need to know about them. Madison Square Garden, they are auctioning off Knicks Celebrity Row tickets. What is that going to go for?

0: attention to news that relates to you. These stories are flying under the radar.
1: Yo, it's way up with Angela Yee. It's me and Chella H.
2: That's right.
3: Chella H, big H.
1: And let's go under the radar. So Madison Square Garden is auctioning off Knicks Celebrity Row tickets for the NBA Finals. There's going to be an auction fundraiser, and that's going to be happening Thursday at noon. And so all the proceeds are going to go toward the MSG's Garden of Dreams Foundation that raises money for the city's youth. Them tickets are going crazy. So, you know, Celebrity Row tickets for the finals is going to be insane. I mean, I can imagine those are going to go for like $300,000+ or
2: wow,
1: even more.
2: That's crazy.
1: All right. Now, a graduate from Chicago, Tivion Campbell, says her diploma was withheld. If you saw this viral video, she did a split. And therefore, they are withholding her diploma from her.
2: That's crazy.
1: I thought it was...
2: Can they do that?
1: Like, what's wrong with doing a split on stage? We have her talking about it. Here's what she said.
4: I did a pretty princess wave, did my split, got back up, and I tried to reach for my diploma, and I didn't get it. And I was confused at first. I thought they mixed up my name. My principal told me I need to think of a way to make up for what I've done. And this was supposed to be a celebratory moment, and I made it about myself.
1: It is about herself. She got her diploma. She's going to Georgia State University this fall. She has a 3.5 GPA. She's a longtime dancer and cheerleader. She wants to also join the dance team in college.
2: Yeah.
1: I think it's quite appropriate.
2: Hey, she ain't wrong. You go out with a bang.
1: Yeah. I mean, this is so silly. Like,
2: I feel like they're going to have to give it to her, though.
1: Yeah, they have. I don't. How do they want her to make up for it? I don't even understand what that means. That's like teaching kids not to be individuals.
2: Right.
1: All right, now, Waymo robo-taxis are having some issues. According to reports, they're driving like teenagers. They've run red lights and also nearly hit pedestrians.
2: Wow.
1: CNN identified hundreds of incidents where these taxis made some dangerous maneuvers. They're in 11 cities right now, and they're trying to expand beyond that. But unfortunately, there's been issues driving into incoming traffic, active crime scenes, failing to abide by emergency road closures,
2: right,
1: coming within inches of pedestrians who are crossing the street lawfully. And they're supposed to be able to avoid that. I mean, these are robotic vehicles. There's no driver. So unfortunately, they have some more work to do.
2: I mean, you can't drive for everybody else. So that don't make no sense.
1: Yeah. So, you know, they're saying there's been about 1,200 collisions that Waymo self-reported to the federal government. But there's also been a lot of close calls that don't get reported. So think about all the time something almost happened.
2: That's crazy.
1: One woman said, I had to push my son out of the way and tell him to run or we would have been struck.
2: By a robot.
1: By a car, a robo-taxi.
2: A robo-taxi. That's crazy.
1: I wanted to take one when I was flew into San Francisco, but I was staying in Oakland and they didn't operate there yet.
2: But the thing is, if somebody else driving, you got to really be on point to be able to avoid an accident. And I don't know if the robot could do that.
1: Yeah, I don't know if they can have those reflexes.
2: Right.
1: All right. Well, it's a Wealth Wednesday, and we have Dr. Erica Jordan Thomas joining us. She's the founder and CEO of Seven Figure Educator. She's a former public school teacher and a former principal. She's turned that into being a multi-million dollar entrepreneur. We'll tell you how she did it, and she can help you do it as well, to all my educators out there. And we have the Way Up Mix for you at the top of the hour on a Wednesday. We're almost done with the week, y'all. Kind of. It's Way Up.
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1: Hey.
2: 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Yeah, she back at it.
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0: What's up? It's Way Up with Angela Yee. It's me, Hachella H.
1: That's right.
0: I know that's right. And it is a Wealth Wednesday, so we have Dr. Erica Jordan Thomas joining us. She is the founder and CEO of Seven Figure Educator, former public school math teacher. You know, I respect that profession so much.
1: Yes.
0: Former school principal, and now she is a multi-million dollar entrepreneur. How did she make it happen? She's going to tell us. Also, we have the Way Up Mix for you at the top of the hour.
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18: 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Duke's, it's got twang.
19: A Fox 13 meteorologist Brittany DuBose. Temperatures this afternoon in the mid-80s under a mostly sunny sky, a low rain chance, and breezy winds around 10 miles per hour. The next several days still going to keep those temperatures in the mid-80s with rain returning this weekend. That full forecast at 5.

0: 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It's got twang.
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0: chamber of seats. It's time to spill that yee tea.
1: All right, it's Way Up with Angela Yee. What's up, Chella H?
2: It's your girl, Chella H, big H.
3: Not the lowercase.
1: I want to say we are having a good time today eating and enjoying our life. But shout out to Love Island USA returning to Peacock. You know I love that show. Have you watched Love Island? I think you would enjoy it.
3: I need to watch it.
1: Well, there's some drama already. One of the contestants is facing backlash from local officials in Pennsylvania. They revealed that he resigned from the police force to appear on Love Island. All right, so there's been some controversy after the mayor, J. William Reynolds of Bethlehem, publicly criticized his decision. Sean Rifle is his name. He said the city lost both a trained officer and a significant public investment when he left the department. He joined in 2025, and now he's one of the cast members. They do not permit active officers to participate in reality TV programs. If you want to appear on a show, you have to fully resign. You can't just take a leave of absence. Maybe they need to change that policy in that case, right?
3: Because you got
1: to
3: do what you want to do in life, period.
1: Now, Mayor Reynolds said our police department spent a lot of time training and we paid thousands of taxpayer dollars to send him to the police academy, and the city was disappointed about that. I think maybe it's time to change that policy. Let him take a leave of absence, because you only film for a period of time.
3: Yeah.
1: And why can't he pursue
3: his dream? Oh, well.
1: All right. Kendrick Lamar has a new artist, a new signee on the PG Lang roster. You know, I feel like they are so private, rolling things out. The announcement of her signing occurred with the surprise release of an 11-track project. So not only do people not know about this signing, they surprise put out an album yesterday. It's called Paper Cut. So here is their latest signee, Imani Imani.

0: Okay.
1: She sounds great. All right, we're excited for that. That song is called Mind Games. There's also a video that's out for that as well.
0: I gotta go check it out.
1: All right, and also I want to spread some love to our girl Deborah Cox. She got her first Tony nomination as co-producer and star of Titanic, and that is on Broadway. It's a hit parody musical inspired by Titanic.
0: That's what's up.
1: So that's pretty exciting. I love me some Deborah Cox. She made her Broadway debut in Aida. I actually went to go see that as well. And so now she's celebrating a major career milestone with that, nominated for Best Musical at this year's Tony Awards.
0: That's huge.
1: Yes. I love that for her. And that is your Yeetie. Oh, let me say one last thing. Shout out to Quando Rondo, who reportedly has been released from prison. You know, I did that interview with him in New Orleans where he kept calling me ma'am.
0: Right.
1: But he is almost on his way home. So Academics is saying that he's been released from prison. He's in a halfway house. He's only 27 years old. He's going to complete the remainder of his sentence there. But he's been incarcerated since January of 2025. So, you know, welcome home to Quando Rondo. And when we come back, Ash.

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1: Tap in.
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0: Can't stand high freak with the word in her hand. 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
0: Hey, girl. 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
0: Now, Chella, you know, Chella, a lot of people have questions and they need some advice.
1: Yep.
0: So,
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3: What's up? It's Way Up at Angela Yee. I'm here with Chella H.
4: That's right.
3: And it's time for Ask Yee. And Amanda's on the line. And she just found out that her boyfriend has been texting some kind of sexy messages with his mom's best friend.
5: My phone got stolen the other day. So me and my boyfriend have been having to share a phone. A text message came in from his mom's best friend. And I thought it was just going to be like, oh, hey, can you tell your mom to call me? Well, I looked through the history and they've been talking for months.
3: Talking, like, saying like what?
5: Did you get that money I sent you? And
3: what?
5: You look so beautiful the other day.
3: Wow.
5: That's just weird to me because this woman watched you grow up.
3: Yeah, it's disgusting. What is she saying back to him?
5: They're not telling each other they love each other, but they're just flirting and stuff, you know?
3: Okay, so you don't know if physically anything happened.
5: Well, I know that they were touching on each other because he sent a message talking about, I wish you could rub on me again or something like that.
4: Oh, they didn't crack. Oh, they cracked, so. Yeah.
3: So did you tell him?
5: It's just so weird. Oh, yeah, I told him. And he was like, oh, well, it's over now.
3: Wow.
5: But she just came to the house the other day to see his mom.
3: I would tell his mom.
5: And I was like, does your mama know about this?
4: And what'd he say?
5: He said she doesn't. And I really want to tell her.
3: I would tell. You know, it's hard to say, though, in situations like that, because they may make it seem like you're crazy if they both are like, that's not true.
5: Oh, well, I have all the screenshots from the messages.
3: Period.
5: So.
3: Okay.
4: Do y'all got kids together?
5: No.
3: So you're okay with your relationship ending after something like this? Because, I mean...
5: Oh, yeah, of course.
3: Yeah, this is going on while he's with you.
5: Well, I say boyfriend, but he's really my ex-boyfriend now. But I still, like, feel some type of way, you know, because it just happened the other day.
4: How long y'all been together?
5: For 3 years.
3: I would tell his mom. I would definitely send him screenshots to the mom and be like, look, we're not together anymore. This is why. But I also feel like you should know who your best friend is.
4: Put it on blast.
5: Yeah, his
4: but then what's that gonna do for
5: her? And I just don't want to make her life any worse, you know.
3: Would you want your best friend coming over the house knowing that she was touching on your son?
4: How old is he though?
5: He's 22. She's 50.
3: Yeah.
4: Oh yeah, that's crazy. Yeah, you should tell her. Send her the screenshot.
5: Yeah, I think I'm going to tell her. I hope she's listening if y'all play this.
4: Me too.
5: I hope she's listening.
4: Send her the screenshot as soon as you hang up and then call us back because we want to know what happened.
3: Yeah. You know what? You could DM me. We want to follow up. All right. Well, good.
5: All right. Well, thank y'all so much.
3: Good luck.
4: Have a good
3: Find
4: day.
3: You a man that's not touching on, well, that's not, well, I feel bad for him. He is a victim in a way. But he's also a cheater.
5: Yeah, he really is. But, I mean, he's grown now. And
4: he's grown. He know. He been looking at her, too.
3: And he needs to get some help, though. Because it was the mom's friend's responsibility.
5: Yeah, I told him he was sick. They're both sick.
3: You know what to
5: do. Well, I'll keep you updated for sure.
3: All right. Thank you so much, girl. Good luck, Amanda.
5: All right.
4: See y'all.
3: Well, this Ask Yee is brought to you by Top Dog Law. 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And we do have Dr. Erica Jordan Thomas joining us. 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It's Way Up.

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12: A Fox 13 meteorologist Brittany DuBose. Temperatures this afternoon in the mid-80s under a mostly sunny sky, a low rain chance, and breezy winds around 10 miles per hour. The next several days, still going to keep those temperatures in the mid-80s with rain returning this weekend. That full forecast at 5.
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1: You have to appreciate people for what they do for you. 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I want them to know you are greatly appreciated here in my eyes. You always were. You always will be.
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0: I'll freak, freak like no one has ever made you feel, yeah.
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3: 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This is Wealth Wednesday on Way Up with Angela Yee.
4: What's up? It's Way Up with Angela Yee on a Wealth Wednesday. So you know Stacey Tisdale is here.
5: We are entering into summer. That made us think about teachers.
4: Mm-hmm.
5: And we want to celebrate as the school year comes from an end, all that they do, all that they're unrecognized for. So we decided to bring in the person who sees them most clearly. And that is Dr. Erica Jordan Thomas, who is the founder and CEO of Seven Figure Educator. Thank you so much for joining us.
6: Thank you for having me. I'm super excited to be here.
5: 15 years ago, you were a math teacher.
6: Yes.
5: Making $37,000
6: a year? 33.
4: And then you became a principal.
6: Yes, yes. And as a principal, I made $70,000.
4: Your tagline on the book, and you say this in the book, if anyone deserves to be a millionaire, it's an educator.
6: Yes.
4: You also talk about how it's a lot of it is about working smarter, not harder. Because I think we're always taught, like, work hard, do the things, mm-hmm. be the first one there, last one to leave,
6: right.
4: put in all the overtime, and then that's how you'll get ahead. But that wasn't even really happening.
6: When it comes to how we're socialized as educators, you work really hard, you keep your head down, and then if you work really hard, then the next thing is just naturally become a principal, and then you show up every day, work really hard, and then the natural thing is to become a superintendent. And that was what I believed until I got my very first consulting contract, and I made in a day what it took me 2 weeks to make as a principal.
4: Right now, it's a Wealth Wednesday. Stacey Tisdale and I are talking to Dr. Erica Jordan Thomas, the founder and CEO of Seven Figure Educator.
5: And I grew up around so many educators. They're always unhappy. It's just such a stressful job, and you're always financially struggling.
6: Yeah.
5: And I love that you're just totally saying it doesn't have to be that way.
6: Yeah, and I think it's a multiple layered conversation, right? Because the educators that I know, like, they deeply love the work.
5: They love the kids.
6: They love the impact that they're having. But then what you're bringing up is the working conditions. I worked really, really hard as an educator. I led a school that was ranked in the top 1% of the state. And what happened was I didn't get rewarded with more pay. I got rewarded with more work.
5: More
6: students.
5: Yeah.
6: Like, exactly. More kids.
5: Yeah. More responsibility.
6: So, yes. And that is unfortunately the narrative in education is we don't reward through monetary, which is a whole nother policy conversation. And what this book about, Seven Figure Educator, it's all about, well, how do we not wait on the system? How do we actually take control of our own financial future and actually create what we know we deserve?
5: There are 20,000 people whose lives you have touched that are now earning an average of $92,000 a year outside of their jobs.
6: Yes.
5: Tell people about the platform.
6: Yes. So just to put this in context, you know, the average teacher salary in this country, according to the National Education Association, is $71,000. And so part of what we do at Seven Figure Educator is we recognize the brilliance of educators. We help educators monetize their brilliance. Because even though if the system may not identify it as brilliance, it is absolutely a brilliant to stand in front of either 30 kids or 100 plus adults or an entire department of a district and to be able to lead. That is a gift that can be turned into a business. And that's what we do is we help educators monetize their brilliance into a seven-figure education consulting business.
4: All right. Dr. Erica Jordan Thomas is here with us. She is the founder and CEO of Seven Figure Educator. She has helped over 20,000 educators nationwide build additional income streams and pathways to ownership. And we have more with her when we come back. How can she help you? It's Way Up.

0: and I don't mind sharing my wealth, dog.
1: Getting you straight financially, mentally, and physically. This is Wealth Wednesday on Way Up with Angela Yee.
2: What's up? It's Way Up with Angela Yee. It's me and Stacey Tisdale on a Wealth Wednesday. We're talking to Dr. Erica Jordan Thomas, the founder and CEO of Seven Figure Educator. In the book, you refer to your freedom number.
3: Yes.
2: And so for people to understand what that is, because someone's listening to this right now, they're feeling motivated, but they're like, okay, what are the steps that I need to take? And what money do I need to have saved up? I always get people asking me if I want to at some point leave my 9-to-5 job to start my own business and invest fully into that. You talk about your freedom number and then after that, your abundance number. How does somebody figure that out?
3: Yes. So first off, let's talk about why I call it freedom number. Because I deeply believe the moment your business starts making as much or more than your salary, the energy shifts. Like all of a sudden you start realizing, oh, there were certain
2: things
3: I was biting my tongue on. Like you just start moving very differently.
2: Well, you know, I don't need this job.
3: I don't need, actually you need me
2: right.
3: more
2: That's
3: than I need you. That is a completely different shift, which is why we've codified this into this idea of a freedom number of you need to know what that number is, because how many of us are playing small at work simply because we're dependent on the next paycheck?
2: Right.
3: So the freedom number is what is the number your business needs to make in order to pay you your current salary. And that number is not a one-to-one ratio because you got expenses, you got taxes, right? You have overhead. There are other numbers that you need to calculate, your profit margin. So we say in the book, I actually break down and give you the formula to actually identify what your freedom number is. But I just don't want you to just make your salary. Like that's the floor. We actually want you to be creating what your ideal lifestyle should be, whether that is something that currently

0: actually exist for you or not. We want you to dream and see it. And so for me, when I first ran my abundance number, and mind you, at the time, I was a principal on a salary of $70,000. And I thought to myself, you know what? I would love to hire a chef. I hate cooking. So let me actually go and Google how much a chef is. You know what? I like a clean house. I just don't want to clean it.
1: I feel you.
0: So
1: yeah, I feel you.
0: What's the cost of? So I literally listed out all of those things and I Googled the price of all of those. And then I added all those numbers up, divided it by 12 to get a number of what is that cost for the month. And that's now my abundance number.
1: And having that number in your mind totally changes your brain, your behavior, and everything. And you get there.
2: Right now, it's a Wealth Wednesday. Stacey Tisdale and I are talking to Dr. Erica Jordan-Thomas, the founder and CEO of Seven Figure Educator. So this book comes out June 16th, correct?
0: Yes, the book is available for pre-order prior to June 16, 2026 and officially releases on that date.
2: And I also do hope in the midst of all this, the teachers do need to be paid. Educators need to be paid way more than what they are.
0: Yes, yes, for sure. And that's, you know, why the book exists. It's a way to be able to share the blueprint. The book is available for pre-order if you visit www.7febook.com. Again, that's www.7febook.com and grab your copy because we want to help you with your financial freedom.
2: Thank you so much to Dr. Erica Jordan-Thomas for joining us. She's the founder and CEO of Seven Figure Educator. Shout out to all of my educators out there, people who work within the Department of Education system. Being a teacher, being an educator is one of the most important jobs that we have when it comes to ensuring our future. Make sure you watch that full interview on our YouTube channel, Way Up With Yee. And when we come back, this is your show, so you have the last word.

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3: What's up? It's Way Up with Angela Yee. Chella H, thank you so much for guest hosting with me these past couple of days.
4: It's always a pleasure.
3: And we're going to see you on lip service, too. I know that's right.
4: That's right.
3: Also, thank you on this Wealth Wednesday to Dr. Erica Jordan-Thomas for joining us, the founder and CEO of Seven Figure Educator. You can check out that full interview on my YouTube channel, Way Up with Yee. Anything you want to say before you go back to Chicago?
4: I just want to say I appreciate you. I'm excited about everything you got going on. And y'all make sure y'all go watch my podcast, So Who Gonna Say It, with my girl Angela Yee. As my first guest, YouTube, So Who Go Say It, and follow me on Instagram at The Real Chella H.
3: All right, and as you know, this is your show, so you have the last word.
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6: So my husband cheated on me with my best friend, and he didn't know that I knew. So to get him back, I slept with his twin brother and his best friend. Yeah, it feels a lot better to get that off. Thank you. Have a good day.
7: Hello, Miss Angela Yee. And I just want to say what you're doing is just excellent. And I love it. And by the way, God bless you and keep up the great work.
1: Hey, it's going down. 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

0: good with BIN News Now. Google is seeking federal approval to release millions of mosquitoes in California and Florida. University of Florida Associate Professor Eric Carragata says it can help stop the spread of diseases.
1: Dengue virus and other viruses like yellow fever.
0: The plan would use sterile male mosquitoes carrying bacteria to reduce breeding. The family of Cyrus Carmack Belton is speaking out after a non-guilty verdict in his death. A South Carolina jury cleared store owner Rick Chow, who was charged in the 2023 shooting that killed the black 14-year-old while he was running away. The family says they're heartbroken. They plan to continue the fight in civil court. And Defense Secretary Pete Hegseth is under fire after reports he blocked the promotions of several Navy officers, including black and female service members who had already been approved. The Pentagon says promotions are based strictly on merit. Get BIN News Now on demand 24/7 on the iHeartRadio app.
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In R&B, this is the Afternoon Vibe. You rocking the Mike T Way. We locked in till 7. 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

0: just went up on K97 Memphis, only hip hop and R&B. This is the afternoon vibe. You rocking the mic, T-Way. We locked into 7. Happy Wednesday. 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
2: On your Wednesday night, I'm Fox 13 Chief Meteorologist Andrew Humphrey. Mostly clear to partly cloudy skies for tonight. Another dry and comfortable night for you with temperatures in the cool 60s, down to around 65 overnight. Mostly sunny, warm, comfortable again on Thursday. High temperatures up to around 85. A little warmer on Friday, but seasonable. Highs around 87 on your Friday afternoon with more sunshine. Chance of rain moves in for the weekend, but mainly for Sunday. Saturday is the drier day out of the two. Both days will have temperatures in the middle and upper 80s. I'm Fox 13 Chief Meteorologist Andrew Humphrey. Enjoy the rest of your week.
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Neo and them, she got her own is on deck, followed by a little bit of Marauder Scientist. 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And while you do that...

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You are not alone, all right? Right now, let's get back to the vibes. Here's Don Toliver on Memphis Only Hip Hop and R&B. It's my-

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It's DJ Khaled and them. I'm on one. Just went up inside the afternoon vibe on K97 Memphis. 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You rocking the Mike T Wave. 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

0: The latest from Young Miami, Spin That, just went up on K97, Memphis only hip hop and R&B. This is the Afternoon Vibe with DJ Mike T, Bluff City. I'm coming back with the Vibe of the Hour, aka the Song of the Hour. Lil Baby, Miss Trendsetter, happening next on a Mental Health Wednesday. You know, June is Men's Mental Health Awareness Month. 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

As promised, French Montana and them just went up on K97, Memphis only hip hop and R&B. Got some Cardi B and Bruno Mars on deck, followed by some Chris Breezy. And you already know my 5 o'clock rush hour mix is right around the corner. Right now, let's get back to it with Gunna and Burna Boy, WGFT on K97, Memphis only hip hop.

0: Chris Breezy, a little help from Bryson Tiller. Just went up inside the afternoon vibe on Memphis only hip hop and R&B. But you got Mike T. Big congratulations to Bryson Tiller. Just announced the Neo Trap Soul Tour with special guests Ty Dolla $ign and Austin Miles in select cities. And yes, Memphis is on the list. Touching that FedEx Forum stage on Tuesday, October 6th. And yes, I have got your chance to win tickets before they go on sale this Friday, June 5th at 12 p.m. All this week, what you got, Mike T, inside my 6 o'clock hour. All right? Listen to K97 all this week for your chance to win. Hey, Bluff City, I'm coming back with my 5 o'clock Rush Hour Mix, and I have got $2,500 up for grabs. That keyword is coming at you next. Stay with me.
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Drake and them ran to Atlanta. Just went up on K97 Memphis, only hip-hop and R&B. This is the Afternoon Vibe. You rocking the Mike T-Wave. We locked into 7. Happy Wednesday. Happy hump day. We gonna make it through this midweek together. Big vibes, top tier energy for the ride home, and I am giving you $2,500. No cap. This year, we celebrate a

play his anthem. Just went up inside the afternoon vibe, but you got Mighty, got that boss man D-Lo, Motion Party on deck, followed by D-Moolah and Blow My High. Right now, let's get back to the vibes with Leon Thomas. Here's Mutz on Memphis Only Hip Hop and R&B.

0: Moolah and Blow My High on K97 Memphis only hip hop and R&B. Inside the afternoon vibe, you rocking the Mike T Way. We locked in till 7. I'm coming back with the vibe of the hour, aka the song of the hour from Lil Baby, Miss Trendsetter. 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
12: Good evening. Right now, things look pretty good out there. We do have the left lane block causing a delay on eastbound 40 between Chelsea and Watkins, so allow yourself a little extra time out there. Also, we have delays in our construction zone on east and westbound Summer Avenue between Interstate 40 and Munson Road, and we have slow traffic in our construction zone on north and southbound Lamar between Shelby Drive and South Goodlett. With traffic, I'm Heather York.
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